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Hour 2 of the Cannon Show is on for August 17th. If you have a birthday today, happy birthday! You're celebrating today with some incredible people.

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1: 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Just gonna tell y'all how I feel. 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
2: 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Yeah. 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

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It's really sad. We lost the actress Hayden Panettiere yesterday, and details keep kind of trickling in about it. I mean, she was only 36 years old, and now they're saying cardiac arrest, and now there's talks of they found Narcan in the apartment where she was. So this is feeling like an overdose. It's not out there yet, but you just have to pray for the family. I mean, she had an 11-year-old daughter. How sad is that?

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1: 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Meanwhile, we're dropping truth bombs next.
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0: 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All right, someone left a truth bomb on our voicemail over the weekend, and here it is. If you've got one, by the way, 800-669-1010. 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
1: Hi, my name's Kevin. 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Like, do a little bit less, please. Please, a little bit less. 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

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Hour 3 of the Cannon Show is on. I'm Cannon with a K. We got some really good questions coming in for Alex Warren, who is a character. I mean, the guy was an internet personality before he was an artist, so he's totally comfortable on camera and on the radio. 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

1017, The Beach. In one hand, I have a microphone. In the other hand, I have my phone with Alex Warren on FaceTime. We're coming up with him next on The Cannon Show.

0: 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Alex Warren's hanging out on FaceTime on The Cannon Show. I want to congratulate you on Fever Dream. This song blew up, and I'm telling you, it's my favorite song of yours yet. It really is.
1: I love Fever Dream so much. It's so different, but so similar. I guess, like, it feels like it's in the same world, but it doesn't feel like I've taken such a huge pivot, so it's just been a fun record to make.

0: 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Thanks for being here today, man. 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
1: 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Alex Warren was amazing. 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
1: 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Thank you for hanging out for my birthday show today. We're having an amazing time. Coming up next hour, your request of love and devotion. That's how we end every show, with a little bit of sweetness. So if you'd like to spread some love tonight, 800-669-1010.

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1: 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We're chilling at 800-669-1010. 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Of course, this is sparkling grape juice. 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

0: 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Happy 17th to your daughter, Kearley. What is she getting for her birthday?
1: Well, she just got a car the other day, so.
0: Okay, that's pretty big. Don't expect anything else. 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

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So I mentioned that today is my birthday and Robert De Niro's birthday, Sean Penn's birthday, but yesterday we weren't on the air. Yesterday was Madonna's birthday, so we got to give her a shout out. Wow, Leo season is

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0: 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I swear I do. I'm Cannon. 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
1: First of all, I borrowed that car. It wasn't mine that broke down. It belonged to my cousin.
2: Oh. 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
2: 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Because you know you. Like, you know you can't cook. You're not one of those people who say that they can, but when people come

0: Would you look at that? Mm. We're exactly 100 business days till the end of the year.
1: What?
2: Whoa, really?
1: Really?
3: Yuck. Oh my God.
0: It's That's Brooke crazy. And Jeffrey in the morning, and you know what that means?
3: Trumpets?
0: We're counting down the top 100 complaints Brooke has against her husband.
2: We
0: had to limit it to just 100 because she had so many more.
3: That's not very nice,
0: and
3: Jeff.
0: We did this last year. No, it is. Yeah. You're right. And we did this last year. For me personally, I didn't think I would enjoy it. But I kind of did.
2: Because
0: her husband, Michael, was on the phone for every complaint, and he never argued, just whimpered quietly into the receiver the entire time.
2: Poor Michael.
3: I love you, honey.
0: And to be fair, it was pitched that we do Michael's top two complaints against Brooke.
3: Oh, yeah.
0: But when we did the pre-interview for that, he just wanted less time confined to the basement. And we were like, yeah, duh, Michael, that's not creative.
3: Yeah.
0: No wonder Brooke has so many complaints about you.
2: That's not good radio.
3: You know what? Thanks for having my back.
0: Exactly.
3: That means a lot. You are my friend.
0: I finally see what you're talking about with your husband.
3: So whiny, right?
0: Exactly. Make sure to tune in tomorrow when we start the countdown.
3: Oh, tomorrow we do it.
0: All the way up to New Year's Eve.
2: Yay.
0: When she gets to kick him in the cones. Yep, it's Brooke.
3: That's awful.
2: Instead of kissing at midnight?
0: Yeah.
3: My God.
0: It's an annual tradition.
3: So
0: Brooke's
3: violent.
0: Top 100 complaints about her husband.
2: Yay.
0: So now that we're done with that show note, let's send it over to the man who I have personally no complaints about.
3: Hey.
0: Other than his pants aren't tight enough. Jake and Bake for the shot collar question of the day.
4: Well, normally at this time, we'd need some kind of ridiculous, obscure holiday to inspire our trivia, like National Toenail Appreciation Day,
3: or
4: National Drive with Your Lobster Day.
3: Aw, that's so cute.
4: But not today.
3: Okay.
4: Because we're finding out how much you know about the weird, wild, and important things that happened on today's date, August 18th, during a special The Last Word edition of... Plenty of 20.
3: Sounds interesting.
4: Here's how it is interesting, Brooke. Everything I do is interesting.
3: Sorry, I complimented you.
4: Just say a number 1 through 20 and I'll read you a sentence. For example, on this day back in 1920, women finally gained the right to
2: vote.
4: Thank you,
3: Jose. Complain about their husbands.
4: Yes, vote is correct. So you have the last word.
0: Mm-hmm. Nice.
3: I mean, if we were going to get technical, it was white women, but whatever.
4: Nope. You know. All right, Brooke, that's too many words. I'm thinking for one word.
3: It's an issue. Wow.
0: Standing up for the whites.
4: It's pretty simple. The game is pretty simple. In fact, it's extremely simple. So simple, I don't think anyone could possibly get any of these wrong.
2: Okay.
4: We'll start with the woman who's constantly filling in the blanks on her mom's checkbook.
3: Oh.
4: That's Alexis.
3: Thank you. Well, she still, you know how to write a check.
5: Yeah, I was going to say, Grassy, think that.
0: She knows a number part, at least.
5: 8.
4: All right, take your time, Alexis. But remember, you only have 11 seconds to answer.
5: Oh. Okay.
4: In the year 1590, John White returns to the colony of Roanoke to find all the colonists...
5: Like, why would you give me a history question?
4: Remember, one word.
5: It's
3: a day. Yes. It's a history segment.
5: All the colonists alive.
0: A day in history.
5: Drunk.
0: Everybody survived.
3: Drunk. Everybody's happy. They're at a party.
0: They're all hooking up, in fact.
5: Yeah. Taking shots.
3: Love
5: Final answer.
4: You know what? Even though that was a terrible guess, I'm going to give you one more chance.
0: Wow.
4: And remember, you have the last word. In the year 1590, John White returns to the colony of Roanoke to find all the colonists...
5: gone! Dead!
2: That's gotta count.
0: What's your
5: Away.
0: Word?
5: Away! They left!
0: What's your word?
5: Gone!
0: Gone, girl.
5: General!
4: I'm sorry, Alexis. The word I was looking for was missing. Not gone.
5: Oh,
4: not dead.
5: Technically gone.
3: Wow.
4: Yeah, couldn't prove that they were dead. They were just missing. So, this is how the game works. Alexis, got that one wrong.
0: You gotta be really specific with your words.
4: You have to, and you only gotta say one.
2: Could have been gone in plain sight.
4: Yeah. All right, Brooke, it's your turn. 8 is off the board.
3: 7.
4: On this day, back in 2018, the world's oldest cheese was discovered.
3: Ooh.
4: It was found near... Remember, one word.
3: They making cheese back in the old days.
2: I mean, cheese factory.
3: Switzerland is really the mecca of cheese.
4: Yeah. Need an answer.
3: Like England's gonna keep it in somebody's basement. Is Egypt doing cheese? Or are they just doing?
4: I need one word. It's called the last word.
3: Show me Egypt.
4: Egypt is correct. Really? We've also accepted Cairo because Cairo is one word.
3: Okay.
4: Oh, very good, okay. Brooke. The world's oldest cheese was discovered in Egypt.
0: See, people, this is easy, you guys.
5: Cairo, Egypt, gone, missing.
4: Yeah. Alexis, it's one word.
5: Okay.
4: Jose, it's the last word. We're playing it, and it's your turn. 7 and 8 are off the board.
2: Let's go 10.
4: Number 10. On this day in 1949, footwear innovator and designer Adi Dassler created and founded a now world-famous company called...
2: Adi Dassler of the Dassilium Empire.
5: Oh.

0: think we all see
1: Ryan Gosling's mother.
2: That's too many words. I'm sorry, Jose.
0: It is the West. Adidas?
2: You had it, Jose.
1: I still don't get it.
2: Adidas.
1: Oh.
2: Adidas. Adidas.
3: Right there. Right there. So
2: you had it. You said.
1: Stood for something.
2: Too many words. Jeffrey, we're over to you now. Brooke's the only one that's gotten one right, regrettably. And it's your turn. Well, 8, 7, and 10 are off the board.
4: Number two.
2: On this day in 1783, off the coast of Great Britain, hundreds of witnesses claim to have seen a giant great ball of...
1: fire.
4: That's
1: where the song came from.
4: What is right off the coast of Britain?
2: You didn't answer.
3: Great ball.
4: Giant ball.

0: Probably a meteor.
1: Oh.
0: Back then, they thought it was an atmospherical electrical phenomenon. People contributed to a flying dragon.
1: Yes.
0: But big ball flying of fire. So after playing the last word, that means Brooke has won today's plenty of 20.
2: Huh? Add it to her husband's complaints about her. She knows too much information, and she gets the Jews who get shocked. They're going to be singing Bye Bye Bye by NSYNC. Who's it going to be?
1: Oh, just Alexis for embarrassing us.
2: Oh, yeah. With the word gone? Yikes.
1: Gone instead of missing?
3: Oh, come on. How can you interpret that?
2: Just lock in a little bit.
1: Yeah. Don't want to be a fool for you. Oh, just man. Another player in a game for two. Uh-huh. You may hate me, but it ain't no lie, baby. Bye, bye, bye.
3: Still a banger. Oh,
1: bye, bye, bye.
2: That's over. That's your shock collar question of the day. Got your phone tap coming up in just a few minutes.
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1: Hello?
2: Hi, is this Mr. Lane?
1: Yeah, who's this?
2: Good morning. Hi, this is housekeeping. My name's Tito.
1: Okay. What's up?
2: You're waking up, or?
1: Yeah, what do you want?
2: I just wanted to make sure you were pleased with the service from earlier today.
1: What service?
2: Oh, you didn't even realize it? That's a good thing.
1: What are you talking about, you know?
2: Here's what we're doing. It's something new at the hotel called silent service.
1: I don't know what you're talking about.
2: Oh, that's where we sneak into your room at night while the guest is sleeping, and then we clean up around you. While you're sleeping.
1: What are you talking about? What time were you in my room?
2: Oh, 4 a.m., maybe 3, I don't know.
1: What gives you the right to be in my goddamn room at 4 a.m., Tito?
2: Okay, hold on, Grumpy Wumpy. I know we're just waking up, but this is a good thing, okay?
1: I don't...
2: You get an extra 300 hotel points if we clean while you're unconscious.
1: I don't care how many points I get for you to... You don't have the right to come in here and invade my freaking privacy.
2: Some say it's invasive, but we call it elite hospitality.
1: No, it's extremely invasive.
2: Is it though? Because you didn't even realize I was in there, and shouldn't you be happy that everything is clean for you?
1: Everything is clean. You came into my room while I was sleeping.
2: Well, you didn't seem to mind when I was adjusting your bed covers in the middle of the night.
1: What?
2: Oh, that reminds me, I did notice your toe was twitching.
1: You were looking at my toes.
2: They were waving at me.
1: Oh, my God.
2: You little...

0: Well, five finger hello there. Your tots are very friendly.
1: You shouldn't be looking at me. You shouldn't be in my room invading my privacy and looking at my toes.
0: Well, I was
1: you shouldn't be in here at all.
0: I was thinking about covering them, but I can only do that tonight if I get your permission right now.
1: Don't touch me. Don't touch any guests.
0: All right.
1: What are you doing?
0: I'm noting that. Do not touch sleeping guests or their toes.
1: Oh, my God.
0: But fluffing pillows is still... Okay, I did that, by the way.
1: What?
0: And I think it helped, because you rolled over after I did it. Are you a side sleeper?
1: You were that close to my head while I was sleeping. I am taking down notes. Speak to your supervisor.
0: Oh, if you do talk to him, please do not mention I used your shower. Only because I spilled a little bleach on myself while I was cleaning.
1: I didn't give my permission for any of this. None of this was mentioned to me.
0: You know something I did notice? This could put you in a good mood. I love how you tuck your socks into your shoes.
1: What?
0: I do the same. We're twinsies. I noticed on the corner of the room your socks tucked into
1: swear to God, if you touched my feet, I swear.
0: Oh, no, I didn't touch your feet, just your socks. I'm not a weirdo, sir.
1: Don't touch anything.
0: I also washed your toothbrush for you.
1: What?
0: Yes, I did. And I got to say, the bristles are very soft.
1: No maid service is supposed to touch my toothbrush.
0: Actually.
1: I know. That is against the law.
0: You know, speaking of toothbrushes, it just came to me. Would you like me to leave a breath mint for you in the morning instead of the chocolate mint?
1: I don't want...
0: What I smelled. You need it, right? I mean, I can almost smell it through the phone right now.
1: Stay away from my face.
0: So.
1: I cannot believe you came close to my face.
0: Yeah, I think that's all my notes. It does sound like there's still a little bit of pushback on your end. But...
1: You are going to get fired. I looked it up. There is nothing called silent service on your webpage.
0: That's because it's not listed on the hotel site. You're going to have to go to the radio show Brooke and Jeffrey in the morning. Okay.
1: What?
0: Click the drop down tab and then select prank phone calls. And now we're here. Hello?
1: Wait, hi, what?
0: What I mean is, my name is Jose from Brooke and Jeffrey in the morning, and we're doing a phone tap on you. We got you.
1: I am so tired. Why did you...
0: Good morning, I hear you're at a hotel right now.
1: Yeah.
0: I actually know that, because your wife, Kat, set you up.
1: Yeah, okay.
0: She told us you're on a business trip, but she wanted us to mess with you, man.
1: Ooh, I can't believe she did that.
0: Yeah, she said you would totally freak out if she thought anybody was, like, in your room in the middle of the night.
1: Yeah.
0: I wouldn't. I would have been happy to have somebody cleaning around me, maybe cuddling me, maybe kissing me on the forehead. Now, that's elite service.
1: Uh-huh.
0: And you deserve that, don't you, Mr. Ling?
1: Oh, my God.
2: 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Only on

0: On a dating app, is it a flex to say, I'll fly out to come and meet you?
1: Oh.
2: Absolutely it is.
0: I feel like it kind of is.
1: Really?
0: Compared to like, hey, I'll train out to come and meet you. I'll be there in like 4 days.
2: I've had planes on a flex. I don't know what is, man.
0: Yeah, I mean, I'm thankful this guy took a plane ride to meet up with his date. I just wish that the actual hangout went a little bit smoother.
1: Mm.
0: Nothing that we can't fix by just being our natural, charming selves and arranging another date for them. You're going to hear what happened in your second date update next.

0: 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Brooke and Jeffrey's second date update.
1: I've heard you can always trust people who have a five-letter first name.
2: What?
1: Tyler, Mason, Vince, the slap chop guy.
3: That guy got a lot of trouble.
1: Before he got arrested, I really trust him. You just feel safe talking to somebody with five letters in their first name.
2: Who's Vince?
4: No idea.
1: For Slap Chop.
2: The infomercial dude.
1: Yeah. You could always trust.

0: trust him. Huh. That's why I get a really cozy feeling knowing our listener on the phone right now has a 5-letter first name. A guy named Corey. C-O-R-E-Y. Corey, your name alone means you have a lot to live up to here, but welcome to the show, man. How you doing?
1: Thanks. I'm all right. How are you?
0: Does the girl that you met have a 5-letter first name, too?
1: No, sadly.
2: I didn't know that Jeff was like so into this 5-letter thing. Nobody on this show has a 5-letter name.
0: Yeah, and that's how you know we're all pieces of garbage.
2: Does. Yeah. So Alexis has the same amount of letters as I do.
3: Almost.
0: But, Jeffy has 5 letters in
3: Nobody
0: it. So I'm trustworthy, and you can trust me with your story, Corey. Go ahead. What's the name of this girl that you met?
1: Her name's Allison.
2: Allison. What, you just ook?
4: Hold on, A-L-L-I-S-O-N. That's 7.
0: 7 letters in that name. Let's call her Allie, A-L-L-I-E, so that I can approve of her.
2: No one spells Allie that way.
0: Well, we do today. So tell us about Allison. Where did you meet her?
1: Well, I met her on a dating app, and I haven't had the best of luck. Like, I've been on the dating apps for a long time. And it's been a while since I made any real connection with anybody.
2: Yeah, we hear that a lot about the apps. I don't think you're alone in that at all.
1: Yeah. But Alice and I, we like really hit it off. And the only problem is she doesn't live in my town.
2: Oh.
1: She lives like a couple hours away by driving.
4: Okay.
3: Whoa, well, you got a big radius on that app.
2: Yeah. A couple hours is a commitment.
3: Yeah.
0: That's something you're willing to do?
1: Yeah, it would have to be worth it. And I decided that it absolutely would be.
4: Aw, that's romantic.
1: She seemed into it, too. So we were like, how do we do this? And I had a free weekend. I'm like, I'm free next weekend. What if I fly up there?
2: Whoa.
3: Oh, fly.
4: Nice, bro.
2: I like how you're like, I'm not driving the couple hours.
0: Yeah,
2: get me on a plane,
4: sir. It's like a 30-minute flight.
2: I know, but it takes the same amount of time at the end. By the time you have to like go to the airport, check in, do all the stuff, it's the same amount of time.
0: I mean, that's her seeing all of the effort that you're willing to put in just to meet up with her.
2: Did you like get a hotel or did you expect to stay with her for the weekend?
1: I didn't have expectations. I was like, you know, I was prepared for it, but no, I got a hotel.
2: Okay. All right.
1: But I didn't have the hotel already booked. I was like, I'll get one when I need one.
2: Okay.
4: Makes sense. Because you can't like cancel day of.
0: Okay. Also, your name is Corey with 5 letters in it. So she felt safe just being around you knowing that in itself.
4: Yeah, she can trust you.
2: Yep.
1: Yeah, I mean, I didn't make any expectations that I was going to stay with her or whatever. Anyway.
0: Hopefully she registers that. How did the meetup go?
1: So we're like, let's just go to a restaurant. And she suggested a chain restaurant, which is fine. It's not the restaurant I would have picked.
2: Wow, he's a little disappointed. Yeah.
0: Okay.
1: It was great. The conversation flowed. There was lots of laughter. We were playing this game where it was like, let's look at the people around us and try to guess what job that they would have.
4: I love that one, yeah. Oh,
2: yeah, that's a fun one.
1: Yeah. She was so funny. She kept saying, like, Uber driver. Like, she ran out of guesses. She just kept guessing the same thing.
4: Well, that could be anybody.
3: I mean, it had to be their funny moment.
2: Yeah,
0: that's your inside joke.
3: Yeah.
0: That's cool.
1: So he wasn't, like, super great at the game, but we had a laugh about
2: it. Okay. Was there more than just the restaurant, I would assume, because you're there all weekend, right?
1: Yeah. So we were like, you know, dinner was over, and there was a Cheesecake Factory next door.
0: Ooh. Oh.
2: This is like the chain mecca.
0: Yeah.
2: I love it.
1: So it's like, let's get some dessert there, and we were going to take it to go.
0: Yeah.
2: Where were you going to go? What was the plan?
1: We were just going to go to the park and just hang out more.
2: Huh.
4: Okay, cheesecake in the park.
2: At night.
1: Yeah.
4: Romantic.
1: But, I mean, I was floored by the prices, actually, at Cheesecake Factory, to be honest.
3: Like $12 a slice.
4: It really is.
2: Restaurants just right now are so expensive.
3: Yeah.
2: You know, like, prices have gone up so much.
1: Mm-hmm. And so we were just like, just got one and we split it.
2: Okay.
1: So we went to the park and we ate the cheesecake, had more good conversation, and then it was like, okay, let's split up.
2: Oh, okay. So she didn't invite you back to her place.
1: She did not. I was flying back the next night, and so in my mind, it was like, let's go to bed, and we can wake up early and, spend the next day with each other.
4: Maybe do, like, brunch or something, like, before you leave.
3: A lot of time with someone you don't know, though.
0: Yeah.
4: But also, that's a good thing, because you go to the hotel in the morning, you text her, say, hi, good morning, would you like to do something? And if she says no, then
2: you're like,
4: then you know it's a no.
2: There's free continental breakfast in the lobby.
4: Yeah, go to my hotel.
2: Come hit up the waffle bar.
4: That's smart, bro.
0: I mean, it's no chain restaurant, but it'll do. So what happened the next day?
1: Well, so I did that. I texted her, like, let's hang out. And she didn't say no, but she was just like, sorry, my grandma has this thing and I can't hang out today.
2: Ooh.
4: It kind of sounds like an excuse.
2: Maybe not. Maybe it was just a miscommunication. Like,

0: how good were you at being direct when you were coming in, like, hey, I want to see you both days?
1: I wasn't really, because I didn't want to, like, put any pressure on her. Okay. But I was super disappointed, though, because we had hit it off. Yeah. And, like, I flew up there.
2: Yeah, she's going to want to squeeze it in.
3: And now she's not calling you back?
1: It was texted a few times, but, okay, like, it feels like a little different. Maybe. And so I can't figure it out. I have no idea what's going on.
3: I mean, if Allison really wants to go to her grandma's funeral over, like, spending more time with you, I think that's a big red flag for her. So
0: I think it was an activity with her alive grandma. Yeah, I read it, Jeff.
3: She should have been more clear. Should have been more clear about that. And we're going to hold her feet to the fire when we come back, her, and get
0: that's
3: you.
0: So aggressive.
3: We'll just see what she has to say when we do your second date update right after this.

0: 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Brooke and Jeffrey in the mornings. Second date update.
1: It is not a good sign when you fly out of town for a first date and the person decides to hang out with their grandma over you.
2: Could be kind of a good wholesome sign.
1: Well, that's what kind of happened to our listener, Corey. He traveled by plane to meet up with a woman named Allison. They had dinner and cheesecake one night, but the next day she told him, "Oh, sorry, I actually can't see you again. I'm chilling with my gram today." So, naturally, Corey's wondering, is this because I did something wrong on our date?
3: Right.
1: Or is her grandma really just that cool? Brooke, please reassure Corey and tell him he's cooler than a granny here.
3: Yeah, I'm sure that's what it is.
4: Grandma's always going to come first.
3: Grandma will come first, but grandma shouldn't take all day.
4: Yeah.
3: Right? Like, there should, even Corey, if it was like, hey, can I just meet you for coffee before I fly out?
2: Can I bring my grandma on our coffee date?
3: Did you ask that?
5: I mean, I guess I should have offered that. I didn't think of that.
3: Okay.
1: Yeah.
3: I mean, maybe that's all it is.
5: Hey, but yeah. I'm still holding out hope that this is going to work out, okay? So I really appreciate y'all doing this for me.
2: Well, I was also thinking maybe it sunk in, too, that you had to get on a flight. Like, this long-distance thing may not work.
3: It's hard for long-term relationships to be long-distance, let alone starting a brand new one long-distance.
1: I've never heard that. I've heard long-distance is easier. So let's hope that Allison agrees. I'm going to call her right now. Hopefully she has some answers, but here we go.

0: Hello.
1: Hey, is this Allison?
0: Yes. Who is this?
1: Hey, you don't have to be afraid. We're a radio show. We're called Brooke and Jeffrey in the morning.
2: Jeff, don't ever start with "you don't have to be afraid."
3: Always good when a guy says
1: okay.
3: That.
1: Yeah,
3: good.
2: Like, that's the worst thing to say.
1: Don't be scared of us. We're a really friendly group of male and female hosts on the radio.
4: Why do I not want to be lumped in with you?
1: Safe space here, Allison.
2: It's got to have two shows going on.
1: Hello, are you still there?
2: Maybe.
0: Yeah.
1: Hi, okay. Sorry for phrasing it that way, but you're on the radio right now, and we're doing a segment. It's called A Second Date Update. We're trying to get some help for one of our listeners that you went out with recently, a guy named Corey.
0: Oh, my God. Yeah.
3: Oh.
2: Wow. Yeah. That was quick. You know who exactly Corey is.
0: Yeah. I mean, talk about someone who has no self-awareness. Yeah, I know Corey.
1: Uh-oh, no self-awareness.
4: No. Uh-oh. That would explain why he has no clue why you're not calling him back.
1: Yeah. Like, clearly he's not aware of what he did wrong, because we heard the story from him about your hangout. We didn't pick up any red flags based on what we heard from him.
0: That's laughable.
4: Oh, my
1: okay.
4: God.
1: Laughable. Well, help enlighten us, because we are just trying to help Corey figure out what he did wrong.
0: I mean, I don't know if he needs, like, a chivalry class or, like, social basics, like, interactions 101, but he was so rude.
1: Like, wait, how?
4: What, he was rude to you?
0: Yeah, like, our first conversation, I sit down, and he notices my nose ring, and he's like, oh, how long have you had that? And I said, a couple years. I was like, why? Mm-hmm. And he says, oh, because I'm trying to understand how many daddy issues you have.
4: Whoa!
1: Oh,
2: what? My gosh.
4: From a nose piercing?
3: Yeah, what?
0: Exactly.
4: No one associates daddy issues and nose piercing.
3: No.
2: Yeah.
1: Yeah.
3: Unless you're like 85.
1: Well, clearly Corey does.
4: Was he trying to make a joke and it just didn't land right? Like, maybe that's
0: possible. No. I mean, if that had been the only thing, fine. But I was like, okay, maybe he's nervous. Maybe he's like, we just don't get each other's humor.
4: Right.
0: But then we're like playing this game where we're like picking out the jobs for people around us. And it's like, fine.
1: Yeah, we heard about that.
2: Everyone was Uber drivers, right?
1: Right.
0: Yeah, I mean, that came after what he said my job was. So I was just kind of in shock.
4: Wait. He picked out a job for you?
0: He picked out a job for me, and he goes, I have a job for you. And I was like, oh, okay. And he's like, it would be groupie.
4: What?
1: Groupie? What?
4: Like you'd be some desperate woman following a band around?
2: As a job?
0: Exactly. And I was like,
2: not even a good joke.
4: No.
2: Really?
0: Come on.
4: No.
1: Maybe he meant it in like, you seem like a fun type of girl.
3: I don't think a groupie's ever a good thing.
2: Well, it is.
1: It's a good thing for the band.
2: Oh, yeah.
1: The band thinks that they're good.
4: I don't think the band likes them that much.
3: Yeah, no. Usually people hate
0: groupies. Yeah. It was so weird. Why would you tell someone that? And I told him that's offensive. And he was like, oh, just based on your nose ring, you know, based on how you're dressed.
4: Ew, based on how you're dressed.
0: Goodbye. Yeah. Oh. And I was like, okay, I'm done. But we left the restaurant, and then I was already over it. And then he was like, oh, there's cheesecake. Let's go to Cheesecake Factory, which he suggested. And I was like, okay, yeah, that's fine, whatever. Let's see how this goes. And he asked what the price is and looks at me and he goes, oh, so are you going to get your card out?
4: What?
1: No. He asked you to get your card out to pay?
0: Yeah.
2: What?
0: And I'm like, what? You asked me on a date. You suggested cheesecake. If this was breaking your bank, why did you say come in here?
4: Yeah.
1: Well, you are the host because he's the one flying in town. So a lot of the times the host is supposed to pay for stuff like meals. But I don't know. It seems like a little bit of a stretch.
0: No.
4: That is more than a little bit of a stretch, Jeff. Again, what she said, he suggested going to cheesecake. He's the one that asked her out.
1: Yes.
4: Like, he paid.
0: Yeah. Then we got like one piece. And we split it, which he ate mostly. And I'm like, this is so weird.
4: That's your red flag.
3: Worse than the offensive comments.
4: He's probably a guy that wouldn't share his fries.
1: Right.
2: Oh, no, that's even worse.
1: So no doubt there's some questionable stuff being said by him. But there's always two sides to every story. We should at least, at a minimum, hear what Corey has to say about it. Because he is on the other line right now, waiting to talk to you.
0: No way.
4: Maybe.
1: Actually, he is.
4: And I'm sure he just wants to apologize.
5: Allison, I feel like he just left out all the good parts.
4: Oh.
2: Oh, there's good parts.
5: Well, yeah, you left out all the good parts, and you just said all this

0: stuff that you had problems with that I didn't even know you had problems with because you didn't say anything about it.
1: Okay, oh. She told you it was offensive. Is Allison even still there?
2: Yeah.
3: What do you mean you didn't know I had a problem? I said that's offensive. When is calling anyone a groupie a positive interaction?
0: I mean, it was kind of like a joke, but also it's just kind of like your vibe, right? Like,
1: oh, you know,
3: my vibe?
1: No.
3: What
1: are you doing?
0: Well, like a fun, but like a
3: my
0: fun vibe.
3: Vibe?
0: You know?
3: You like, flew to like, see me, but I'm the groupie?
0: Look, I didn't mean any disrespect. Like, that movie Almost Famous, like the Penny Lane, like, she's cool.
3: Oh, my God.
0: Like,
3: oh,
0: what is it like her?
1: It was a really bad cycle that she was in if you watch the whole movie. But it sounds like you're really defensive and you didn't expect that she was offended.
0: No, I wasn't expecting that.
1: So I think maybe just take a deep breath and use this opportunity to apologize and own some of
0: what
1: that.
0: Why did I apologize? I don't know what she's mad about.
1: You told her she had daddy issues, Corey. You've got to apologize.
4: Okay, maybe.
0: I didn't say she had daddy issues, all right? It's just like my personal experience. Is that usually girls with nose rings usually have some kind of daddy issues. And it's not even, I'm not even saying like it's bad. It's like it's just a thing.
1: What?
3: Whoa, you have
0: anyway.
3: A lot of issues. What are your daddy issues?
0: You have a lot of issues.
4: Okay, issues aside, it is interesting that you didn't tell us, Corey, that you asked Allison to pay for the cheesecake.
5: Oh, yeah.
4: After
0: oh my
4: you
0: God.
4: Were the one.
0: Well, I'm supposed to pay for everything?
4: Well,
0: why?
4: Just because you were the one who suggested getting the cheesecake.
1: Yeah.
4: Allison, tell Corey how you felt during that moment when he asked you to pay for the dessert.
3: I was like, wow, this guy's a loser.
2: Okay. The way he asked you does make him a loser. Like,
5: yeah.
0: Like, whatever, I'm a loser, but what, you want me to just take care of you? Like I'm your daddy? What? Sounds like you've got daddy issues.
3: No, okay. Corey, I want you to never take care of me. I want you to never talk to me. Oh, that's God. Why you didn't hear from me.
0: Thank you. I wish you just told me that in the first place instead of stringing me along.
3: Oh, I didn't string you along. I made up a lie about my grandma. I didn't string you along.
4: Oh, there. Wait. You lied? There was no hangout with your grandma on the next
3: no,
4: day?
3: No, I was trying to be kind, but like I didn't know he was going to call a radio station and air out that he was just some baby.
4: I thought that we had daddy issues, but apparently it's granny issues that we've got going on. So
1: oh, God,
4: before we let you go,
1: do not do this.
4: We have to. We God. Offer you a chance to meet up one more time, and we will pay for the second date for at least the dinner.
3: Absolutely
4: the
3: not.
4: Okay, good. No.
1: She didn't even let you finish your sentence.
4: Wow. So rude.
1: We're being sarcastic, Allison. Sorry you had to go through that.
0: What about me? I just could, like, drag through the mud.
1: Yeah.
5: Yeah.
1: I know you feel that way, buddy. Yeah. That was your own dragging, though.
5: It's called consequences.
2: Brooke brought
5: actions.
2: Out the buddy comment.
4: Oh, no.
2: So you know
4: Brooke really is looking down on you, bro.
2: Yeah.
4: So, Corey, it's not going to be another date with Allison. It's a no from her.
0: Obviously, fine.
4: But good news, you're back onto the dating apps. Oh, just where you want to be.
0: Great.
1: Catch.
0: More nose rings. Awesome.
2: Yay. You don't have to match with those girls.
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8: Growing up, I used to laugh whenever my parents would say, "Don't hang out with that person, they're a bad influence."

0: you spend too much time with them, you'll only get accepted into Princeton and not Yale.
1: Oh, no. Is that worse?
2: Him it is.
0: For them, I don't know.
1: Okay.
0: But one of our listeners wishes he'd listened to his parents' warnings.
1: Oh.
0: Because it only took one night hanging out with the wrong friend to make a terrifying memory that's haunted him since his junior year of high school. And now he's finally ready to admit it in a brand new mass speaker. It's coming up at 7:10.

0: You don't know me.
1: A confession I can't take back.
0: I am...
1: The Masked Speaker.
2: Text to 78592 says, went to the barber's this morning, and at the end, he asked me 3 times if I needed anything else or wanted any product.
3: Okay.
2: I kept saying no thanks, but he was offering me drugs, wasn't he?
3: No. No, he's just offering styling gel.
2: I've got 30 grams of pure Colombian curl enhancer from my guy. And it's okay to admit that here on the Masked Speaker, because we keep you anonymous for it. And we've got a dude on the phone right now who wants to come clean on the radio using Chad as his fake name.
3: I see what you did with come clean.
2: That's right.
3: Yeah.
2: They'll never know.
3: Do you really mean by that?
2: Chad, welcome to the show, man.
4: Hello, how are you?
3: How many drugs do you buy from your barber, Chad?
4: Sounds like not enough.
3: Yeah, bro. That's right.
2: We'll hook you up with our guy, but the voice changer is on. You are the Masked Speaker. Whenever you're ready, we want to hear your confession.
4: Oh, yeah, okay. Just so you know, this is the first time I've ever told anybody this, but it happened when I was 17, and I just did something really dumb.
3: Oh.
4: Now that I'm looking back on it, I'm a little older, it's like kind of funny, but like at the time, it was not funny at all.
2: Yeah, but anything that you do before age 18 doesn't really count.
3: I would say before age 25.
2: Yeah, you got a free pass on bad decisions before
3: I don't think you're really an adult till 25.
2: Totally.
3: Yeah, that's why the rental cars do that.
2: Exactly. Uh-huh. They know what's up. Anyway, so what happened when you were 17?
4: I had this one buddy of mine who was very fun, but like a terrible influence.
3: My husband and I talk about what friends of our sons right now are going to be that friend.
2: Yeah.
3: You could tell.
2: Are you still going to let Alder hang out with that friend?
3: Oh, yeah. Because I think some mischief is good.
2: Yeah.
3: Yeah.
2: He needs to have some excitement in his
3: young life. Alder,
5: so you don't want Alder to be a nerd.
2: Totally.
3: My son might be that friend.
2: Oh, really? Oh, yikes. Okay. All right. So you knew that bad influence guy.
4: Yeah. Always got in trouble. Mm-hmm. Always was up to something. And somehow, like, this one night, I went with him and, like, did this terribly stupid, dumb thing. He had me pick him up, and, like, I'm driving, he's giving me directions.
5: Okay.
4: And finally, like, after 20 minutes, I'm like, dude, where are we going? What are we doing?
3: Yeah.
4: He's like, just chill out, bro, it's cool, it's gonna be so sick when we get there, you're gonna love this, just wait.
5: And at 17, that's all you need to hear. Oh, it's gonna be sick?
3: Oh, it's gonna be awesome.
5: Oh, okay. Yeah, sweet. Okay, I'll floor it.
3: You think you're gonna roll up to this field and it's gonna be covered in beautiful women in bikinis.
2: Is that what happened?

0: stops. He smiles. I'm not doing this. He goes, no, you're not doing this. You're my getaway driver.
1: What?
2: Wait.
3: No.
1: Dude, you're about to ruin your whole life, man. Don't tell us this.
3: You're right. Get away. Once he gets out of the car, you just drive away.
1: That's right. That's right, Jose.
2: He's serious?
0: I didn't even have a chance to say anything. He just, like, he opens the door and he's out of the car.
1: Oh, God. So did he rob the place?
0: He pulls a rock out of his pocket.
1: Oh, God.
0: And next thing you know, the alarms are going off, and I'm, like, freaking out. I don't know what to do.
1: Yeah, and I like that he didn't give you a ski mask. Only he's protecting his identity. What kind of friend is this?
2: Well, he's going to get one inside of Zoomies for him, obviously.
1: What the hell, man?
2: Oh, my God.
1: Don't worry. They won't know who I am.
3: Yeah. He turns on the headlight before he leaves.
2: Dude, this is horrible.
0: Yeah, dude hops out of the car, comes back, like, just a few minutes later, arms filled with stuff, bunch of stuff in his hand.
1: Oh,
0: looks
1: God.
0: Like a movie. He's like, move, drive, go. And I'm like, dude, I'm not doing this. I'm not, like, what is wrong with you? Like, I'm not going to go, drive. He says, fine, move over. He's like, slide over, I'll drive. Which was actually a good decision because I'm like a bad driver. Like, I wouldn't have been able to do that.
1: Well, you're 17. Right. Everyone's a bad driver at that age.
3: He's like, quick parallel park over there.
2: 3-point turn. Yeah. Come on.
1: Dude, that's awful. Yeah. You were just part of a robbery.
3: Yeah.
2: But you didn't know it until it happened.
1: It doesn't matter in court.
3: But the cops don't know that.
1: They don't care.
2: What happens?
0: We take off, and within a minute, there's sirens and lights behind us.
3: Oh, because the alarm.
0: Oh, yeah. And we're flying, dude.
3: Oh, my God.
0: He's going easily 9,500 miles an hour through, like, our town.
1: Oh, God.
0: And we somehow lose the cops.
2: That's so lucky.
1: And awful.
2: I mean, yeah. For sure. That goes without saying. But you're lucky they didn't catch you. It was over.
0: Yeah. So, like, we stop. We get out. And he starts going through, like, his haul, like, all everything that he took.
1: Yeah.
0: And, dude, it's all women's clothes.
2: You only stole girl stuff?
0: Yeah, it's like, but now here we are, two guys, nothing but ladies' clothes from Zoomies.
1: Man. But I bet you had the best Von Dutch hat.
2: Oh, yeah.
0: Oh, it was so stupid. And then this idiot, he's wearing the clothes to school the next week.
2: The ladies' clothes?
0: Yeah, he's in, like, this tight little sweater and, like, suede pants, and you can see his midriff.
1: Don't judge a man's fashion, okay? You can judge him by the crime.
3: I know. That's what Harry Styles wears right now.
1: Yeah.
2: Somebody sounds jealous from reading this.
1: And he was
2: right.
1: Filling them out so well.
0: Yeah. I'm like, why are you wearing this, dude? I thought you were going to, like, sell this stuff or something. And he's like, nobody's going to buy this crap. It's still got the censor tags on them.
1: Oh, God.
2: Okay.
1: All right.
2: Oh,
1: please,
2: God.
1: Tell me you weren't friends with this guy any longer. He's like the worst friend ever.
3: Yeah.
0: No, I don't hang out with him anymore. I was like, thank God we never got caught.
1: Yeah.
0: That's like the only, like, close encounter I've had with the law, like, ever.
1: God.
2: Wow.
1: Your senior year, did he get voted best dressed, though?
0: I don't even know. I just try to stay away from that guy now.
3: Good.
2: Well, hopefully it feels better to admit that on the radio.
0: Yeah, I've never told anybody that, and it does feel good to get it out.
2: Wow.
3: We're next to somebody as they robbed us.
2: And you gave Brooke's son something to aspire to one day. So.
1: That's not the type of mischief I was talking about.
2: No, okay.
1: Yeah.
3: He's going to rob a Forever 21.
2: There
1: it's
2: we
1: more
2: go.
1: Like cow tipping or
2: he's,
1: something.
2: He's got class. Anyway, thank you for confessing. And text in to 78592 if you have a confession you've been holding on to. We'll hide your identity, mask your voice, and make you our next mass speaker. We got your phone tab coming up right after this.

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5: Hello?
0: Hi, I'm looking for Peter.
5: Yeah, this is he.
0: Hey, Peter. I work at the city of... My name's Max Girth.
5: Oh, yeah. Is everything okay? Did I pay my bill?
0: Bills are all up to date as far as I know. I'm the city arborist.
5: Okay, good. Oh, okay.
0: Yeah, I'm the guy who deals with trees.
5: You deal with trees?
0: Right. Uh-huh. Exactly. So I'm reaching out to everyone in your neighborhood today regarding the upcoming caterpillar season.
5: Oh. Okay.
0: You're familiar?
5: I mean, I have to be honest, I'm not completely up to date on the caterpillar situation. I know we have
0: a few. Okay. It's all over the news right now. This year's supposed to be the worst season for caterpillar infestation.
5: Oh. Okay.
0: And your area in particular, where you live, is going to be a hotbed for those furry little f***s.
5: Whoa. Language.
0: I'm sorry, but it's warranted. You do not want to mess with those little pieces of s***. Eat your whole house down.
5: Oh.
0: Right to the studs.
5: Wow. I guess I didn't understand the severity of this. So you're saying it's a big deal.
0: Huge, huge deal.
5: Okay.
0: So the city's trying to be more proactive about the whole thing. We're going to be in your neighborhood on Thursday to cut down most of your trees.
3: Oh.
5: Wait, what?
0: The only way to deal with these putrid little bastards is to knock their homes down before they show up.
3: Oh.
5: You're not going to cut down my trees. It's my property. You can't just come and cut down my tree.
0: Okay. I mean, I guess technically you're right. I'll probably have one of my guys do it, so it won't be me per se.
5: No.
0: But the trees are going down.
5: You're not listening to me. You're not cutting down my trees. My family loves my trees. We have a swing hanging from one of my trees. My kids love my trees. I love my trees. You're not cutting them down.
0: Listen, you know what? The city 20 minutes up north from you, they had the same issue with caterpillars back in 2015. And you know what happened? You know how many people still live there?
5: I don't have the population chart in front of me, but...
0: I mean, it is still a lot, technically more than before, but it was pretty bad.
5: Wait.
0: They weren't happy about it.
5: I'm confused.
0: Exactly. That's why I'm in charge. I'm going to make the decisions. All right? Do you trust me?

0: I do not.
1: Do you trust the city?
0: At the moment, not really.
2: Because we've made great choices in the past.
0: Remember
2: the traffic roundabout that we put in?
0: The one that took 2 years and blocked up traffic.
2: I mean, okay. Did it take a long time? Was it $2 million over budget? Sure. But it's cool now. Have you seen the fountain?
0: Yeah. I mean, what does the fountain in the middle of the roundabout have to do with caterpillars in my trees? And
2: it's proof that the city makes good decisions. Now, my question
0: is... I highly doubt that.
2: Well, start coming around. I want to know, when is it best for us to deliver the cardboard trees?
0: Like fake trees? Are you kidding me?
2: Now, we're going to make big cardboard cutouts so those little s*** think they can nest.
0: So wait, you're telling me that we are in the midst of an encroaching caterpillar invasion?
2: Right.
0: You need to take my trees down, and you're going to put up faux fake cardboard trees?
2: Yeah. The only way to beat the caterpillars is to punk them.
0: Wait, what? To punk? What?
2: They're going to climb up to the very top, and then boom! Whole thing falls down. Catterpunked.
0: Did you just say catterpunked?
2: I did.
0: Really?
2: Caterpillars are very responsive to slapstick humor.
0: That's just a weird thing for an arborist to say.
2: Is it a weird thing for a radio host to say who's doing a prank phone call?
0: Well, I don't know. I've never had a radio host call me and do a prank phone call.
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0: What?
2: It's a joke.
0: Oh, wait a minute.
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0: Are you allowed to say those foul words on the radio now?
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0: A lot of people will tell you the hardest part of being a new parent is the sleepless nights.
1: Ooh, yes.
0: Or the constant worrying.
1: Oh,
0: or,
1: seriously.
0: Or learning that a blowout no longer means that you're getting your hair done.
1: But it does not. It is not pretty.
0: Not anymore.
2: Ew.
0: One of our listeners says all of those are nothing compared to the headache that she's dealing with.
1: Uh-oh.
0: It involves a member of her family making a ridiculous demand.
1: Ooh.
0: You won't believe what this person is asking for just hours after the mom gave birth.
1: Whoa!
0: You're going to hear it in your brand new Awkward Tuesday phone call next.

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1: It's Awkward Tuesday phone call.
2: This might be a first for our show.
3: Oh.
2: In fact, I know it is.
3: Really?
2: It's Brooke and Jeffrey in the morning because we just got a request this morning asking if we could do a phone call from a woman who recently gave birth only 2 days ago.
3: What?
4: Talk to the baby.
3: No, go to sleep.
4: You're delirious.
3: You're delirious. This is not how we should be. What are you doing?
2: Don't call a new mom delirious. Oh, Brooke, that's not kind.
3: I've been a new mom. You are delirious.

0: Hilarious.
1: We don't know what the situation is. Her name is April. Oh. And April, first of all, I'm going to say congratulations on this incredible moment. Is the baby happy and healthy?
2: Baby is happy and healthy.
1: That's really nice to hear.
0: Dude, that recovery is rough. Good luck. I'm serious. My heart goes out to you. Hey, it gets better.
1: That's good.
0: Yeah.
1: I will say it is a little odd that you're asking for an awkward Tuesday phone call immediately after childbirth. I mean, what is going on where you felt like you had to reach out?
2: Yeah, I actually messaged you guys while I was still in the hospital because I've only been home for like a few hours.
3: Wait, your mind the second you gave birth?
0: Are you still on drugs?
1: That's a good epidural.
2: No, the situation is time sensitive based on the birth. So.
0: Okay, what's going on?
1: Yeah.
0: Does it have to do with your baby?
2: It has to do with my baby and my mother-in-law.
1: Okay, Brooke, get ready.
0: I'm just going to tell you, like, your relationship with your husband changes after a baby, but it really changes with your mother-in-law after a baby.
1: Really? Why? What's going on with your mom-in-law?
2: Well, I will say, in her defense, I think she means well, but she is being a little overbearing, and I need a nice way to tell her to back off.
0: Okay.
3: I'm already scared here.
1: Let's back up a little bit. Why? Why do you feel that way? What happened?
2: Okay, so my husband is definitely a mama's boy, and she dotes on him. She'll do impromptu stop-bys the house. Bring some food, make sure he's eating, you know, stuff like that.
0: Make sure he's eating.
1: So they have a healthy relationship, it sounds like.
0: She was a helicopter mom and continues to be, is what it sounds like.
1: Okay, they love each other and you're jealous. Keep going.
2: I would describe it as annoying, but sweet.
0: Okay.
2: He's an only child, so I get it. I can handle it.
0: Okay.
3: He's still spoiled by his mom.
0: Yeah, he's the only child.
3: Yeah,
0: that makes sense. The energy goes. All right.
2: And then I got pregnant and things changed.
1: Why would you do that? Why would you ruin everything?
2: I know, how dare I?
0: Yeah, I mean, what
3: better?
0: Was the first part fine? Like the pregnancy part with your mother-in-law?
2: Yeah, I mean, I will say like continued to be a little annoying, but overall really was like a great help with everything and is like super excited and landed her to the baby shower like positive.
3: That's okay. Cute.
0: So that sounds good.
2: Okay, yes. So fast forward to a week before my due date, she comes over to our place and like sits us both down and says, after the baby, I want you to both come to my house so I can take care of the baby and make sure you're like relaxed and rested.
0: That's really well intentioned. But yeah, I wouldn't want to be outside of my home after I gave birth.
2: Yeah. Right? I'm like, you don't want to go to somebody else's house. You want to be with your own stuff. You want to be with your baby. You want to be with your husband.
0: It just is such a raw, vulnerable time for a woman. Like, you need a little space from your mother-in-law. Mm. It's time for you and your husband to, I don't know, like, connect, you know?
3: Plus, it's time for you to show the house to the baby, like, empty cribs. This is where you live. Yeah. Like,
1: you're stuck here for 18 years. You can't leave.
3: This is your prison.
1: Okay.
0: So what did you say to her when she invited you to stay?
2: Well, my husband was like, we'll discuss it, but she like really hasn't let it go. She's asked multiple times, even while we were in the hospital when she first saw the baby. And now we're on a time crunch because I get home just like I said, hours ago, and I get a text from her saying the house is all ready for the baby's arrival. When are you getting here?
3: That's a little
0: passive. It would make more sense if she came and stayed with you. To take care of you and to do the laundry and to cook at your house.
2: Mm-hmm. That would make a lot more sense, but that is not what's on the table.
0: That is so weird.
3: Okay.
0: So
3: you're
0: feeling what about this? Pressure? Like, why can't you just tell her no?
2: I don't know. I mean, I just kind of feel like me and my husband, like, neither one of us know what to say. Because, like, she is being sweet, but, like, also she's being crazy.
3: Yeah.
2: So, like, how do you say that?
3: It's very passive-aggressive.
0: But, okay, wait. You haven't given her a response yet, right? Have you responded to her yes or no that this was going to happen?
2: Yeah, I mean, when she first brought it up, I said, like, that's probably not going to work. But, like, since that conversation, we've just been kind of avoiding it.
0: Yeah.
2: But the thing is, like, I don't want to get on her bad side because she likes me and we get along really well, but I have seen how she is with people that she is not feeling good about.
0: Well, and girl, you need that free babysitting, so let's be honest.
3: Brooke's right. Yeah.
1: Yeah.

0: keep her in a good graces.
1: Yes.
0: Okay, so thank you for helping all the way up through my pregnancy, but now we need a break temporarily.
2: Until we call you and need your help again.
0: Yes. Okay.
1: Until the laundry needs to be done.
2: Yeah.
0: Okay. We'll try to condense that into something shorter and sweeter sounding when we come back and give you our advice and let you call your mother-in-law in your awkward Tuesday phone call to tell her, I'm not staying at your house with my brand new baby.
1: No.
0: We'll do it right after this. Hold on.

0: Tuesday.
1: It's Awkward Tuesday Phone Call.
2: How do you tell your mother-in-law just 2 days after giving birth that you are not going to go stay over at her house and let her take care of your newborn?
3: Yeah.
4: Oh, man, it's pretty bad.
2: That is the question that our listener April has come to us needing help with, because her mother-in-law has been extremely helpful, very involved during April's entire pregnancy, and she's so excited to step in and help out with their new arrival in the family, which makes it a little bit more difficult to be stern with her and tell her, hey, we appreciate all the help, but we are not going to be staying at your house for weeks on end. How do you deliver that message to her politely?
4: Yeah.
2: That's where hopefully, Brooke, you have some helpful tips for April. What do you think?
5: Well, I think, April, first, you do have to remember that your mother-in-law is coming from a place of just wanting to be involved, right?
4: That is good.
5: She's very excited. And so before you tell her not now, you got to give her something to look forward to. Right? So maybe you say, oh my God, in 4 months when I go back to work or whatever is happening in your life, April, I would love it if you could help take care of the baby.
2: Wow. You can't see this baby for 4 months.
5: No, I'm just saying like that there's a plan ahead, right?
4: It's like you have a good job.
5: Yes. But right now, I'm in a really vulnerable state. I just want to hunker down with just me and the baby and my husband, and we're just going to spend this time by ourselves. So we're going to stay home right now, but in 4 months, it's all going to be about you. Grandma's going to be everything.
6: I think that's good. It softens the blow, and it gives her plenty of baby time.
2: That's good. Okay, so that's one piece of advice. Put a light at the end of the tunnel. Tell mother-in-law to walk towards the light. Jose, what's your advice?
4: I think the best choice is to not make it your decision. Okay, say that you brought it up to the doctor, like I mentioned, we're going to your place, and the doctor immediately said no. You gotta go back into your own environment, be at your own place with your baby.
2: It's a health recommendation that you get space.
5: Oh yeah. Maybe you could bring up that your mother-in-law doesn't have the right immunizations. That always goes over well.
6: Okay, here's my concern. I feel like I'm not a good liar, so I feel like she won't buy the doctor said no.
5: Yeah.
6: Mm. And then if she catches wind that I'm lying, then the feisty side might come out.
5: There you go.
2: Okay.
5: You just create more of a mess for yourself if you get caught, that's for sure.
2: We'll use it as like an emergency red button that you hit just in case nothing else is working.
5: Jeff will act as the doctor if you need.
2: I'll step in. So here we go. I'm going to dial your mother-in-law's phone number. Her name is Linda, is that right? Okay.
6: Yeah.
2: I'm going to dial it right now. Good luck. We're going to let you make your awkward call. We're here for you.
6: It's fine.
4: Okay.
6: It's,
4: I think the baby's crying.
2: Yeah.
5: Girl, you just gave birth. This is not the toughest thing you've done. Okay?
6: Okay, yes. Good, right. Yes.
5: You can do anything if you can do that.
2: Here we go. I'm dialing it right now.
4: We're here for you.
7: Hello?
6: Hey, Linda, it's April.
7: April?
6: Oh, I know. I'm calling from a weird number. I just was calling to thank you for coming to the hospital and sending the flowers and
7: all of course, honey. There was so much to do. I knew you couldn't manage it. I'm happy to help.
6: Thank you for that. And then,
7: Well, so are you all coming over now, though? You're supposed to be here.
6: No,
7: I can see Josh's location on my phone. It says he's at the house. Oh. Did you forget something?
6: Yes. No, we are at the house now, and we're going to be staying at the house. I do think it's best for me to be in my own place while I recover.
7: Okay, wait. You're going to stay tonight at your house, and then tomorrow you'll come over here to move in. I mean, we didn't get a chance to clean it enough for a baby, and you can stay here as long as you want.
6: No, that's not going to happen with the moving in thing.
7: Honey, that's not going to work. It's not going to work for me. You need to be here.
6: Huh? Well, I will be at my house, and you can come over.
7: April, why are you taking my joy? No, honey.
2: Oh,
6: Linda, I'm not trying to take your joy, like, at all. It's just, you can come over, we can schedule times for you to drop by.
7: Okay, sweetheart, listen to me. Oh. You're being very selfish. I am not an Amazon delivery person. I am your mother-in-law. So if you're home with my son right now, you can tell him, pack your bags and come over right away.
5: Whoa.
0: Oh. Linda, I'm sorry, but I'm not doing that.
7: Well, all right.
0: That's not happening.
7: Well, then Joshua can come over and bring the baby, and you can rest at home. You sound tired.
0: Oh. Are you kidding me? My baby needs to be with me. She needs to be fed every few hours. Like,
7: we can schedule times for you to come over and feed it then, okay? Does that sound convenient?
5: Please interrupt this.
2: Yeah. This sounds like a good relationship.
5: Linda has lost her mind.
3: I can't wait for Brooke to talk to her.
7: What is happening? April, who is this?
2: Hi. Hey, Linda, what this is a radio show called Brooke and Jeffrey in the Morning.
5: No wonder she was worried about talking to you.
4: Hi, good morning.
7: No. I am not okay with this at all.
2: This isn't really about you right now. It's about April,
4: don't you say that to her,
2: who just gave birth to your new grandchild.
4: Yeah.
2: And she wanted she wanted a little bit of help.
5: To politely
2: let you know she needs some time.
7: After all.

0: I have done. You're going to deny me my grandbaby?
1: Linda, Linda, deep breath. It's so upsetting to hear you because I don't think you hear yourself, Linda.
0: Listen, I have been nothing but helpful. All I said is that I will take the baby. I will care for the baby. If you can't and need to rest, then you can stay home. How is that unhelpful?
2: I can both stay home and take care of my baby, and that is the current plan, and it is not changing.
3: There's Mama Bear.
1: Okay, you guys don't want to get too heated. Linda, this is not how you want to start the relationship of being a grandmother.
0: You know what? I'm just going to speak with Joshua. That's what I'm going to do. I'll speak with my son.
3: Skip the mom to the tier son? Yeah.
1: What do you think he's going to do? Take the baby from the mother and bring him to you? It's not your baby, Linda.
0: Are you sure? It is much my baby as it is hers.
3: Wait, what? It's her baby.
4: That
3: baby.
4: Gets weird.
1: What do you mean it's as much yours?
0: I'm the grandmother. I have waited my whole life. We did not think we would have a grandbaby, and here we have one. Aww. And my daughter-in-law is keeping her from us?
1: It's been 2 days.
2: I'm not keeping her from you. I'm just not moving in with you. Yeah. Do you not see the difference?
5: Listen, guys, I don't want this to be contentious between the two of you. Not in this, like, magical moment. There must be a way that we can find some middle ground.
3: Yeah.
5: Just talk to each other and find some sort of agreement. Even though Brooke doesn't want it. She wants the mom to hoard the baby.
1: And honestly, this should come from Linda. Linda, it's your job right now to be the, you know, the adult.
3: Supportive.
1: Yes. This isn't the message you want.
0: I will admit there's been a lot going on, and it's very stressful. I just want to see my grandbaby and take care of April and Josh and the baby.
5: That's nice.
3: There's so good intentions.
1: You can be like dropping a casserole at their front door, say hi to the baby real quick, and then you go back home.
5: Or Linda gets the babies on weekends.
1: No, there's no joint custody of the baby, Jeff.
5: We can set up some sort of baby calendar. You get Tuesday, Wednesday, and Thursday.
3: Okay.
5: Okay, maybe I'm out of line. I don't
2: Linda,
5: know.
2: Linda, I promise you will have so much time with your grandbaby.
1: There you go.
2: I promise you.
3: See?
2: But I do need my own space and some privacy. So if you don't like having a schedule, that's fine. But you need to give us a heads up before you come over. And you can come over as much as you want.
3: Oh,
1: isn't that nice, Linda?
5: Starting 4 months from now.
3: Oh, that's right.
1: Stop it, you two.
2: And we'll come visit you at your place, too. We're just not going to move in.
0: Sweetheart, I'm not thrilled with your plan.
5: Yeah.
0: And it's a little whiny, if you ask me. But I will try. We'll see how it goes. Okay?
2: Okay.
3: I feel
4: like she's in the car driving over right now.
3: Yeah. She's like, 30 more minutes. Yeah.
5: And she is tracking your husband's location at all times, so she will know where that baby is.
3: You may want to monitor their conversations in
1: There's
3: the
1: going to be a tracker in the baby's onesie before we know it.
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11: In sports, they have punishments for when athletes do unsportsmanlike conduct.
12: Oh, for sure. Yeah.
11: Like in soccer, you get a red card.
12: Oh, yeah.
11: In hockey, they put you in the penalty box.
13: Mm. Oh, yeah.
11: In golf, they make you play the next hole with your mother-in-law. Oh. It's harsh, but it is effective.
12: Uh-oh. How is she always just right there ready to do it?
11: And that's why we really need to come up with a punishment for when Brooke shows unsportsmanlike conduct in trivia.
12: Oh, come on, Jeff.
11: You've heard it. Oh, she is mean to her competitors, to the scorekeepers, and to the handsome host that's reading the questions.
12: Yay, wow. Who needs a pair of glasses?
11: Yeah. And there's no for any negative repercussions for her. We have to think of something before she badmouths another listener in a brand new round of trivia coming up at 8:10.

0: Well, this is a really interesting situation we have here.
1: Oh, yeah?
0: A guy named Randy is on the phone. And last time Randy played Brooke mm-hmm. was back in 2018.
2: Oof.
0: We're talking almost a full decade ago.
1: Dang.
0: And for those who have no idea, listeners are always complaining to us that they can't get through on the phone mm-hmm. lines because they're always totally packed. So we asked Randy, how did he manage to get through back in the day?
2: Oh, yeah.
0: And he said he was using 3 phones Whoa. At once every morning.
1: Randy,
0: is that true?
3: That is true.
1: Wow, your phone plan must have been expensive.
3: Yeah. I tried to keep the cost down, but I eventually got through.
0: Yeah.
1: Okay.
0: How many phones are we up to now? I'm assuming like 8 or 9?
3: No, just 2.
1: Oh, wow, you downgraded. I see.
3: I see.
1: Right. Economy's tough, I get it. You can't afford 3 of those things anymore.
3: Cool.
1: All right.
2: Cool.
1: Well, what was it like in 2018? Did you win is what I want to know.
3: No, I didn't. I think you beat me by 1, but I don't remember.
1: Oh, sure. You don't have it written down. Circled
3: no.
1: in your calendar.
4: Don't worry. I also don't remember 2018, brother.
0: Yeah. Yeah. I think we're all in the same boat. But let's move on to the game, Randy, because now's your chance for redemption. 30 seconds
5: this
0: on the
5: call. This call is being recorded.
0: What?
4: Oh, he's recording us.
2: Hey, brother, we're the ones doing the recording around here.
0: Okay.
4: He's going to air this before we
2: can. We could send you the podcast.
0: Yeah.
2: Come on.
0: I like that we're recording each other, but you know how it works. 30
4: Hold
0: seconds
4: on, no, I gotta start
0: to answer as many questions as possible. If you don't know when you can say pass, but you have to beat Brooke outright if you want to win. Are you ready?
3: I'm ready.
0: You got this. Your time starts now. Who was the last member to join the Beatles? John, George, Paul, or Ringo?
3: Ringo.
0: When a new ship sets sail for the first time, that trip is referred to as what?
3: Maiden voyage.
0: What meat is inside of a McDonald's Egg McMuffin?
3: Sausage.
0: In baseball, what does the position DH stand for?
3: Designated hitter.
0: What's the name of the 90s Seattle fashion trend of flannel shirts, ripped jeans with an unkempt vibe?
3: Dang it.
0: You can still answer.
4: 3.
3: Sandal socks guy.
2: Great speed.
0: The classic Seattle sandal socks
4: so
0: guy.
4: True.
3: Yeah.
0: Love that, Randy. Okay, Brooke is now back in the studio here.
4: Patagonia vest too, by the way.
0: Yeah, and I mean, Randy, on my screen I have literally no information about you. So tell us what was going on in your life 8 years ago and how have things changed since then?
3: Well, I've retired and I'm now a grandfather and I'm enjoying grandkids.
4: Wow.
1: That's crazy.
3: Yeah, baby.
0: How many grandkids now?
3: 7.
2: Whoa.
3: Yep.
1: Dang.
0: In the last 8 years?
4: Dang.
3: Yep.
1: Man, your family knows how to reproduce.
3: Yep, they do.
1: Yeah.
0: Okay. And do you want to shout out your favorite grandchild now or would you like to keep that a secret?
2: Yeah.
3: That would be a negative.
0: Okay.
1: All right. All know it's the first one.
3: They're all my favorite. You know that.
0: Randy, what a good guy you are.
3: Yep.
0: Yep. Okay. Are we still recording?
3: I think so.
2: You're being recorded.
0: Yeah, we're being recorded at the moment.
4: Like right before it started, it was like
1: we're recording him and he's recording us.
0: He's recording

0: take all those answers in and bring them on over to the scoreboard with our own Jose.
1: Are you cutting your toenails with a steak knife?
2: I suppose you have a problem with that too.
0: Bolaños.
3: Randy, you got 3 correct today.
4: Oh, dang it.
5: Oh, you don't think that's enough, Randy?
4: No, I don't.
6: There's still time to delete the recording if you want to.
3: Yeah, that's true. You can stop recording right now. You may want to because Brooke got sick.
4: Oh, man.
5: Dang it.
4: Good job, Brooke.
5: Thanks, Randy.
0: Graceful. Very graceful, Randy. Let's go over the answers for everybody. Last member to join the Beatles was Ringo. He joined on this day back in 1962.
5: That was a good job that he got.
0: Yeah. Mm-hmm. When a new ship sets sail for the first time, it's referred to as the maiden voyage. The meat inside of a McDonald's egg McMuffin, we were looking for Canadian bacon as the answer.
3: We did give her ham. Because
5: that's what Canadian bacon is.
3: It's technically ham.
0: Okay, if we're going to get pity points today, that's fine.
5: Same.
0: In baseball, the position DH stands for designated hitter. And the Seattle fashion trend from the 90s of flannel shirts, ripped jeans, and an unkempt vibe would be grunge. We didn't give him any points for socks and sandals, guy.
3: No.
0: I felt like
4: that was pretty close.
0: Yeah. It deserved at least a half a point, in my opinion. And the type of milk that's a staple ingredient in Thai cooking would be coconut milk.
5: Ooh, I'm craving some Thai curry right now.
0: I literally just drooled saying the word coconut.
3: That would be awesome.
0: Yeah, that was weird. Anyway, Randy, I'm sorry. It wasn't enough to win, but just for playing, we are giving you some free Brooke and Jeffrey swag.
4: Awesome. Thank you.
0: All right.
3: All right.
5: Well, Randy, what does the day hold for you now, huh?
4: Not sure yet.
5: Okay, that's what being retired is like.
4: That's what it's like, yeah.
5: Just a lot of sitting around, not sure what to do.
4: What to do, yeah.
0: You are living the dream, Randy. Yeah. We all admire you.
4: I am.
0: But don't make it another 8 years before you come back and play again.
4: I will do my best.
0: All right. Pleasure having you on. We're going to do a phone tap coming up right after this.

0: business trip. Okay. And she told us the name of his hotel, his room number, his sleeping habits, and some of the things that he likes to take along with him.
1: Okay.
0: All to help us mess with him with a brand new service that we're rolling out.
2: Oh.
0: It involves an over-eager housekeeping staff member named Tito.
1: No.
0: And that's coming up in your phone tap right now.
3: It's a Brooke and Jeffrey phone tap on 101.7 The Beach.
4: Hello?
5: Hi, is this Mr. Lane?
4: Yeah, who's this?
5: Good morning. Hi, this is housekeeping. My name's Tito.
4: Okay. What's up?
5: You're waking up, or?
4: Yeah, what do you want?
5: I just wanted to make sure you were pleased with the service from earlier today.
4: What service?
5: Oh, you didn't even realize it? That's a good thing.
4: What are you talking about? Yeah.
5: Here's what we're doing. It's something new at the hotel called silent service.
4: I don't know what you're talking about.
5: Oh, that's where we sneak into your room at night while the guest is sleeping, and then we clean up around you. While you're sleeping.
4: What are you talking about? What time were you in my room?
5: Oh, 4 a.m., maybe 3, oh, I don't know.
4: What gives you the right to be in my goddamn room at 4 a.m., Tito?
5: Okay, hold on, Grumpy Wumpy. I know we're just waking up, but this is a good thing, okay? You get an extra 300 hotel points if we clean while you're unconscious.
4: I don't care how many points I get. You don't have the right to come in here and invade my freaking privacy.
5: Some say it's invasive, but we call it elite hospitality.
4: No, it's extremely invasive.
5: Is it though? Because you didn't even realize I was in there, and shouldn't you be happy that everything is clean for you?
4: Everything is clean. You came into my room while I was sleeping.
5: Well, you didn't seem to mind when I was adjusting your bed covers in the middle of the night.
4: What?
5: Oh, that reminds me, I did notice your toe was twitching. Were your
4: feet looking
5: cold?
4: At my toes?
5: They were waving at me.
4: Oh, my God.
5: Your little five-finger hello there. Your tots are very friendly.
4: You shouldn't be looking at me. You shouldn't be in my room invading my privacy and looking at my toes.
5: Well, I was
4: you shouldn't be in here at all.
5: I was thinking about covering them, but I can only do that tonight if I get your permission right now.
4: Don't touch me. Don't touch any guests.
5: All right.
4: What are you doing?
5: I'm noting that. Do not touch sleeping guests. Or their toes.
4: Oh, my God.
5: But fluffing pillows is still okay. I did that, by the way.
4: What?
5: And I think it helped because you rolled over after I did it. Are you a side sleeper?
4: You were that close to my head while I was sleeping. I am taking down notes. Speak to your supervisor.
5: Oh, if you do talk to him, please do not mention I used your shower. Only because I spilled a little bleach on myself while I was cleaning.
4: I didn't give my permission for any of this. None of this was mentioned to me.
5: You know something I did notice? This could put you in a good mood. I love how you tuck your socks into your shoes.
4: What?
5: Do the same. We're twinsies. I noticed on the corner of the room your socks tucked into
4: I swear to God if you touched my feet. I swear.
5: Oh, no. I didn't touch your feet. Just your socks. I'm not a weirdo, sir.
4: Don't touch anything.
5: I also washed your toothbrush for you.
4: What?
5: Yes, I did. And I gotta say, the bristles are very soft.
4: No maid service is supposed to touch my toothbrush.
5: Actually,
4: I know. That is against the law.
5: You know, speaking of toothbrushes, it just came to me. Would you like me to leave a breath mint for you in the morning instead of the chocolate mint?
4: I don't want...
5: What I smelled. You need it, right? I mean, I can almost smell it through the phone right now.
4: Stay away from my face.
5: So,
4: I cannot believe you came close to my face.
5: Yeah, I think that's all my notes. It does sound like there's still a little bit of pushback on your end, but...
4: You are going to get fired. I looked it up. There is nothing called silent service on your webpage.
5: That's because it's not listed on the hotel site. You're going to have to go to the radio show Brooke and Jeffrey in the morning. Okay.
4: What?
5: Click the drop down tab and then select prank phone calls. And now we're here. Hello?
4: Hi. What?
5: What I mean is, my name is Jose from Brooke and Jeffrey in the morning, and we're doing a phone tap on you. We got you.
4: I am so tired. Why did you...
5: Good morning. Good morning. I hear you're at a hotel right now.
4: Yeah.
5: I actually know that because your wife, Kat, set you up. Yeah,
4: okay.
5: She told us you're on a business trip, but she wanted us to mess with you, man.
4: Ooh, I can't believe she did that.
5: Yeah, she said you would totally freak out if she thought anybody was, like, in your room in the middle of the night.
4: Yeah.
5: I wouldn't. I would have been happy to have somebody clean.

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0: And you deserve that, don't you, Mr. Ling?
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0: On a dating app, is it a flex to say, I'll fly out to come and meet you?
1: Oh. Absolutely it is.
0: I feel like it kind of is.
2: Really?
0: Compared to like, hey, I'll train out to come and meet you. I'll be there in like 4 days.
1: If a plane's on a flex, I don't know what is, man.
0: Yeah, I mean, I'm thankful this guy took a plane ride to meet up with his date. I just wish that the actual hangout went a little bit smoother.
2: Mm.
0: Nothing that we can't fix by just being our natural charming selves and arranging another date for them. You're going to hear what happened in your second date update next.

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1: I've heard you can always trust people who have a five-letter first name.
2: What?
1: Tyler, Mason, Vince, the slap chop guy.
3: That guy got a lot of trouble.
1: Before he got arrested, I really trust him. He just feels safe talking to somebody with five letters in their first name.
2: Who's Vince?
4: No idea.
1: The slap chop.
2: The infomercial.
1: Yeah. You could always trust him.
2: Huh.
1: That's why I get a really cozy feeling knowing our listener on the phone right now has a five-letter first name. A guy named Corey. C-O-R-E-Y. Corey, your name alone means you have a lot to live up to here, but welcome to the show, man. How you doing?
5: Thanks. I'm all right. How are you?
1: Does the girl that you met have a five-letter first name, too?
5: No, sadly.
2: I didn't know that Jeff was, like, so into this five-letter thing. Nobody on this show has a five-letter name.
1: Yeah, and that's how you know. We're all pieces of garbage.
2: Yeah. So Alexis has the same amount of letters as I do.
6: Almost.
1: But, yeah. Okay, Jeffy has five letters in
6: Nobody
1: it. So
6: yeah.
1: I'm trustworthy, and you can trust me with your story, Corey. Go ahead. What's the name of this girl that you met?
5: Her name's Allison.
2: Allison. What,
3: did
2: you just
3: ook? Hold on, A-L-L-I-S-O-N. That's seven.
1: Seven letters in that name. Let's call her Allie, A-L-L-I-E, so that I can approve of her.
2: No one spells Allie that way.
1: Well, we do today. So tell us about Allison. Where did you meet her?
5: Well, I met her on a dating app, and I haven't had the best of luck. Like, I've been on the dating apps for a long time, and it's been a while since I made any real connection with anybody.
2: Yeah, we hear that a lot about the apps. I don't think you're alone in that at all.
6: Yeah.
5: But Alice and I, we like really hit it off. And the only problem is she doesn't live in my town.
2: Oh.
5: She lives like a couple hours away by driving.
3: Okay.
6: Whoa, well, you got a big radius on that app.
2: Yeah. A couple hours is a commitment.
6: Yeah.
1: That's something you're willing to do?
5: Yeah, it would have to be worth it. And I decided that it absolutely would be.
3: Aw, that's romantic.
5: She seemed into it, too. So we were like, how do we do this? And I had a free weekend. I'm like, I'm free next weekend. What if I fly up there?
2: Whoa.
6: Oh, fly.
3: Nice, bro.
2: I like how you're like, I'm not driving the couple hours.
1: Yeah,
2: get me on
3: a
2: plane,
3: sir. It's like a 30-minute flight.
2: I know, but it takes the same amount of time at the end. By the time you have to, like, go to the airport, check in, do all the stuff, it's the same amount of time.
1: I mean, that's her seeing all of the effort that you're willing to put in just to meet up with her.
2: Did you, like, get a hotel, or did you expect to stay with her for the weekend?
5: I didn't have expectations. I was like, you know, I was prepared for it, but no, I got a hotel.
2: Okay. All right.
5: But I didn't have the hotel already booked. I was like, I'll get one when I need one.
2: Okay.
3: Makes sense. Because you can't, like, cancel day of.
1: Okay. Also, your name is Corey with five letters in it, so she felt safe just being around you knowing that in itself.
3: Yeah, she can trust you.
6: Yep.
5: Yeah, I mean, hopefully I didn't make any expectations that I was going to stay with her or whatever. Anyway.
1: Hopefully she registers that. How did the meetup go?
5: So we're like, let's just go to a restaurant. And she suggested a chain restaurant, which is fine. It's not the restaurant I would have picked.
2: Wow, he's a little disappointed. Yeah.
1: Okay.
5: It was great. The conversation flowed. There was lots of laughter. We were playing this game where it was like, let's look at the people around us and try to guess what job that they would have.
3: I love that one, yeah.
2: Oh, yeah, that's a fun one.
5: Yeah. She was so funny. She kept saying, like, Uber driver. Like, she ran out of guesses. She just kept guessing the same thing.
3: Well, that could be anybody.
6: She just had to be their funny moment.
2: Yeah,
1: that's your inside joke.
6: Yeah.
1: That's cool.
5: So he wasn't, like, super great at the game, but we had a laugh about
2: it. Okay. Was there more than just the restaurant, I would assume, because you're there all weekend, right?
5: Yeah. So we were, like, you know, dinner was over, and there was a Cheesecake Factory next door.
1: Ooh. Oh.
2: This is like the chain mecca.
1: Yeah.
2: I love it.
5: So it's like, let's get some dessert there, and we were going to take it to go.
1: Yeah.
2: Where were you going to go? What was the plan?
5: We were just going to go to the park and just hang out more.
2: Huh.
3: Okay, Cheesecake in the park.
2: At night.
5: Yeah.
3: Romantic.
5: But, I mean, I was floored by the prices, actually, at Cheesecake Factory, to be honest.
6: Like $12 a slice.
3: It really is. Yeah.
2: Restaurants just right now are so expensive.
6: Yeah.
2: You know, like, prices have gone up so much.
5: Mm-hmm. And so we were just like, just got one and we split it.
2: Okay.
5: So we went to the park and we ate the cheesecake, had more good conversation, and then it was like, okay, let's split up.
2: Oh, okay. So she didn't invite you back to her place.
5: She did not.

0: I was flying back the next night, and so in my mind, it was like, let's go to bed, and we can wake up early, and, you know, spend the next day with each other.
1: Maybe do, like, brunch or something, like, before you leave.
2: A lot of time with someone you don't know, though.
3: Yeah.
1: But also, that's a good thing, because you go to the hotel in the morning, you text her, say, hi, good morning, would you like to do something? And if she says no, then
4: you're like,
1: then you know it's a no.
4: There's free continental breakfast in the lobby.
1: Yeah, go to my hotel.
4: Come hit up a waffle bar.
1: That's smart, bro.
3: I mean, it's no chain restaurant, but it'll do. So what happened the next day?
0: Well, so I did that. I texted her, like, let's hang out. And she didn't say no, but she was just like, sorry, I have this, my grandma has this thing, and I can't hang out today.
2: Ooh,
1: it kind of sounds like an excuse.
2: Maybe not. Maybe it was just a miscommunication. Like, how good were you at being direct when you were coming in? Like, hey, I want to see you both days.
0: I wasn't really, because I didn't want to, like, put any pressure on her.
2: Okay.
0: But I was super disappointed, though, because we had hit it off.
2: Yeah.
0: And, like, I flew up there.
1: Yeah, she's going to want to squeeze it in.
3: And now she's not calling you back?
0: It was texted a few times, but, like, it feels like a little different, maybe. And so I can't figure it out. I have no idea what's going on.
3: I mean, if Allison really wants to go to her grandma's funeral over, like, spending more time with you, I think that's a big red flag for her. So
2: I think it was an activity with her alive grandma. Yeah,
1: how
2: I read it, Jeff.
3: She should have been more clear. Should have been more clear about that. And we're going to hold her feet to the fire when we come back, her, and get
2: that's
3: you.
2: So aggressive.
3: We'll just see what she has to say when we do your second date update right after this.

0: 97 The Beach. Brooke and Jeffrey in the mornings. Second date update.
1: It is not a good sign when you fly out of town for a first date and the person decides to hang out with their grandma over you.
2: Could be kind of a good wholesome sign.
1: Well, that's what kind of happened to our listener, Corey. He traveled by plane to meet up with a woman named Allison. They had dinner and cheesecake one night, but the next day she told him, "Oh, sorry, I actually can't see you again. I'm chilling with my gram today." So, naturally, Corey's wondering, is this because I did something wrong on our date?
3: Right.
1: Or is her grandma really just that cool? Brooke, please reassure Corey and tell him he's cooler than a granny here.
3: Yeah, I'm sure that's what it is.
4: Grandma's always going to come first.
2: Yeah,
3: grandma will come first, but grandma shouldn't take all day.
4: Yeah.
3: Right? Like, there should, even Corey, if it was like, hey, can I just meet you for coffee before I fly out?
2: Can I bring my grandma on our coffee date?
3: Did you ask that?
5: I mean, I guess I should have offered that. I didn't think of that.
3: Okay.
1: Yeah.
3: I mean, maybe that's all it is.
5: I mean, but yeah. I'm still holding out hope that this is going to work out, okay? So I really appreciate y'all doing this for me.
2: Well, I was also thinking maybe it sunk in, too, that you had to get on a flight. Like, this long-distance thing may not work.
3: It's hard for long-term relationships to be long-distance, let alone starting a brand new one long-distance.
1: I've never heard that. I've heard long-distance is easier. So let's hope that Allison agrees. I'm going to call her right now. Hopefully she has some answers, but here we go.
6: Hello?
1: Hey, is this Allison?
6: Yes. Who is this?
1: Hey, you don't have to be afraid. We're a radio show. We're called Brooke and Jeffrey in the morning.
2: Jeff, don't ever start with "you don't have to be afraid."
4: Always good when a guy says
1: okay.
4: that.
2: Yeah, like, that's the worst thing to say.
1: Don't be scared of us. We're a really friendly group of male and female hosts on the radio.
3: Why do I not want to be lumped in with you?
1: Safe space here, Allison.
2: It's got to have two shows going on.
1: Hello, are you still there?
2: Maybe.
6: Yeah.
1: Hi, okay. Sorry for phrasing it that way, but you're on the radio right now, and we're doing a segment. It's called a Second Date Update. We're trying to get some help for one of our listeners that you went out with recently, a guy named Corey.
6: Oh, my God. Yeah.
3: Oh.
1: Yeah.
2: That was quick. You know who exactly Corey is.
6: Yeah, I mean, talk about someone who has no self-awareness. Yeah, I know Corey.
1: No self-awareness.
3: Uh-oh, that would explain why he has no clue why you're not calling him back.
1: Yeah, like, clearly he's not aware of what he did wrong, because we heard the story from him about your hangout. We didn't pick up any red flags based on what we heard from him.
6: That's laughable.
3: Oh, my gosh.
2: Laughable.
1: Well, help enlighten us, because we are just trying to help Corey figure out what he did wrong.
6: I mean, I don't know if he needs, like, a chivalry class or, like, social basics, like, interactions 101, but he was so rude.
1: Like, wait, how?
3: What, he was rude to you?
6: Yeah, like, our first conversation, I sit down, and he notices my nose ring, and he's like, "Oh, how long have you had that?" And I said, "A couple years." I was like, "Why?" Mm-hmm. And he says, "Oh, because I'm trying to understand how many daddy issues you have."
3: Whoa!
1: Oh,
2: what? My gosh.
3: From a nose piercing?
4: Yeah, what?
6: Exactly.
3: No one associates daddy issues and nose piercing.
4: No.
2: Yeah.
1: Yeah.
4: Unless you're like 85.
1: Well, clearly Corey does.
3: Was he trying to make a joke and it just didn't land right? Like, maybe that's
6: not possible. No. I mean, if that had been the only thing, fine. But I was like, okay, maybe he's nervous. Maybe he's like, we just don't get each other's humor.
3: Right.
6: But then we're like playing this game where we're like picking out the jobs for people around us. And it's like, fine.
1: Yeah, we heard about that.
2: Everyone was Uber drivers, right?
1: Right.
6: Yeah, I mean, that came after what he said my job was. So I was just kind of in shock.
3: Wait. He picked out a job for you?
6: He picked out a job for me, and he goes, "I have a job for you." And I was like, "Oh, okay." And he's like, "It would be groupie."
3: What?
1: Groupie?
2: What?
3: Like you'd be some desperate woman following a band around?
2: As a job?
6: Exactly. And I was like,
2: not even a good joke. No. Really?
6: Come on.
3: No.
1: Maybe he meant it in like, you seem like a fun type of girl.
4: I don't think a groupie's ever a good thing.
1: Well, it's a good thing for the band.
2: Oh, yeah.
1: The band thinks that they're good.
3: I don't even think the band likes them that much.
4: Yeah, no. Usually people hate groupies.
2: Yeah.
6: It was so weird. Why would you tell someone that? And I told him that's offensive. And he was like, "Oh, just based on your nose ring, based on how you're dressed."
3: Based on how you're dressed?
6: Goodbye. Yeah. Oh. And I was like, okay, I'm done. But we left the restaurant, and then I was already over it. And then he was like, oh, there's cheesecake. Let's go to Cheesecake Factory, which he suggested. And I was like, okay, yeah, that's fine, whatever. Let's see how this goes. And he asked what the price is and looks at me and he goes, oh, so are you going to get your card out?
3: What?
1: No. He asked you to get your card out to pay?
6: Yeah. What? And I'm like, what? You asked me on a date. You suggested cheesecake. If this was breaking your bank, why did you say come in here?
3: Yeah.
1: Well, you are the host because he's the one flying in town. So a lot of the times the host is supposed to pay for stuff like meals. But I don't know. It seems like a little bit of a stretch.
6: No.

0: That is more than a little bit of a stretch, Jeff. Again, what she said, he suggested going to Cheesecake. He's the one that asked her out. Yes. Like, he paid.
1: Yeah, then we got like one piece and we split it, which he ate mostly. And I'm like, this is so weird.
0: That's your red flag.
2: Worse than the offensive comments.
0: He's probably a guy that wouldn't share his fries.
3: Right.
4: Oh, no, that's even worse.
3: So no doubt there's some questionable stuff being said by him, but there's always two sides to every story. We should at least, at a minimum, hear what Corey has to say about it, because he is on the other line right now waiting to talk to you.
1: No way.
0: Maybe.
3: Actually, he is.
0: And I'm sure he just wants to apologize.
5: Allison, I feel like you just left out all the good parts.
0: Oh, there's good parts.
5: You left out all the good parts, and you just said all this stuff that you had problems with. I didn't even know you had problems with it because you didn't say anything about it.
0: Okay, she told you it was offensive. Is Allison even still there?
2: Yeah.
1: What do you mean you didn't know I had a problem? I said that's offensive. When is calling anyone a groupie a positive interaction?
5: I mean, it was kind of like a joke, but also it's just kind of like your vibe, right? Like,
1: my vibe?
5: Well, like a fun, but like a
1: my
5: fun vibe. You know?
1: You like, flew to like, see me, but I'm the groupie.
4: Yeah,
5: look, I didn't mean any disrespect. Like, that movie Almost Famous, like the Penny Lane, like, she's cool.
1: Oh, my God.
5: Like, what is it like her?
0: It was a really bad cycle that she was in, if you watch the whole movie. But it sounds like you're really defensive, and you didn't expect that she was offended.
5: No, I wasn't expecting that.
0: So I think maybe just take a deep breath and use this opportunity to apologize and own some of
5: that. Why did I apologize? I don't know what she's mad about.
0: You told her she had daddy issues, Corey. You've got to apologize.
3: Okay, maybe.
5: I didn't say she had daddy issues, all right? It's just like my personal experience. Is that usually girls with nose rings usually have some kind of daddy issues. And it's not even, I'm not even saying like it's bad. It's like it's just a thing.
0: What?
1: Whoa, you have a lot of issues. What are your daddy issues?
5: You have a lot of issues.
3: Okay, issues aside, it is interesting that you didn't tell us, Corey, that you asked Allison to pay for the cheesecake.
4: Oh, yeah.
3: After were the one...
5: Well, I'm supposed to pay for everything?
3: Well,
5: why?
3: Just because you were the one who suggested getting the cheesecake.
0: Yeah.
3: Allison, tell Corey how you felt during that moment when he asked you to pay for the dessert.
1: I was like, wow, this guy's a loser.
2: Okay. The way he asked you does make him a loser.
5: Whatever, I'm a loser, but what, you want me to just take care of you? Like I'm your daddy? Sounds like you've got daddy issues.
1: No, okay. Corey, right. I want you to never take care of me. I want you to never talk to me. Oh, that's God. Why you didn't hear from me.
5: Thank you. I wish you just told me that in the first place instead of stringing me along.
1: I didn't string you along. I made up a lie about my grandma. I didn't string you along.
3: You lied? There was no hangout with your grandma on the next
1: day? No, I was trying to be kind, but like I didn't know he was going to call a radio station and air out that he was some baby.
3: I thought that we had daddy issues, but apparently it's granny issues that we've got going on. So before we let you go,
0: do not do this.
3: We have to. Offer you a chance to meet up one more time, and we will pay for the second date for at least the dinner.
1: Absolutely not.
0: She didn't even let you finish your sentence.
3: Wow, so rude.
0: We're being sarcastic, Allison. Sorry you had to go through that.
5: What about me? I just could, like, drag through the mud.
0: Yeah.
4: Yeah.
0: I know you feel that way, buddy. Yeah. That was your own dragging, though.
4: It's called consequences.
2: Brooke brought out the buddy comment.
3: Oh, no.
2: So you know
3: Brooke really is looking down on you, bro. So, Corey, it's not going to be another date with Allison. It's a no from her.
5: Obviously, fine.
3: But good news, you're back onto the dating apps, just where you want to be.
5: Great.
0: Catch.
5: More nose rings. Awesome.
2: Yay. You don't have to match with those girls.
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2: Growing up, I used to laugh whenever my parents would say, "Don't hang out with that person. They're a bad influence."
9: No.
2: If you spend too much time with them, you'll only get accepted into Princeton and not Yale.
10: Oh, no. Is that worse?
11: For him, it is.
2: For them, I don't know.
10: Okay.
2: But one of our listeners wishes he'd listened to his parents' warnings.
10: Oh.
2: Because it only took one night hanging out with the wrong friend to make a terrifying memory that's haunted him since his junior year of high school.
10: Dang.
2: And now he's finally ready to admit it in a brand new mass speaker. It's coming up at 9:10.

0: You don't know me.
1: A confession I can't take back.
0: I am
1: the Masked Speaker.
2: Text to 78592 says, went to the barber's this morning, and at the end, he asked me three times if I needed anything else or wanted any product.
3: Okay.
2: I kept saying no thanks, but he was offering me drugs, wasn't he?
3: No. Oh, he's just offering styling gel.
2: I've got 30 grams of pure Colombian curl enhancer from my guy. And it's okay to admit that here on the Mass Speaker, because we keep you anonymous for it. And we've got a dude on the phone right now who wants to come clean on the radio using Chad as his fake name.
3: I see what you did with come clean.
2: That's right.
3: Yeah.
2: They'll never know.
3: Do you really mean by that?
2: Chad, welcome to the show, man.
4: Hello, how are you?
3: How many drugs do you buy from your barber, Chad?
4: Sounds like not enough.
3: Yeah, that's right.
2: We'll hook you up with our guy, but the voice changer is on. You are the Mass Speaker. Whenever you're ready, we want to hear your confession.
4: Oh, yeah, okay. Just so you know, this is the first time I've ever told anybody this, but it happened when I was 17, and I just did something really dumb.
3: Oh.
4: Now that I'm looking back on it, I'm a little older, it's like kind of funny, but like at the time, it was not funny at all.
2: Yeah, but anything that you do before age 18 doesn't really count.
3: I would say before age 25.
2: Yeah, you got a free pass on bad decisions before
3: that. I don't think you're really an adult till 25.
2: Totally.
3: Yeah, that's why the rental cars do that.
2: Exactly. Uh-huh. They know what's up. Anyway, so what happened when you were 17?
4: I had this one buddy of mine who was very fun, but like a terrible influence.
3: My husband and I talk about what friends of our sons right now are going to be that friend.
2: You
3: can tell.
2: Are you still going to let Alder hang out with that friend?
3: Oh yeah, because I think some mischief is good.
2: Yeah He needs to have some excitement in his
3: I mean Alder,
5: you don't want Alder to be a nerd.
2: Totally.
3: My son might be that friend.
2: Okay, all right, so you knew that bad influence guy.
4: Yeah always got in trouble. Mm-hmm. Always was up to something. And somehow, like, this one night, I went with him and, like, did this terribly stupid, dumb thing. He had me pick him up, and, like, I'm driving, he's giving me directions.
5: Okay.
4: And finally, like, after 20 minutes, I'm like, dude, where are we going? What are we doing?
3: Yeah.
4: He's like, just chill out, bro. It's cool. It's going to be so sick when we get there. You're going to love this. Just wait.
5: And at 17, that's all you need to hear. Oh, it's going to be sick?
3: Oh, it's going to be awesome.
5: Oh, okay. Yeah. Sweet. Okay, I'll floor it.
3: You think you're going to roll up to this field and it's going to be covered in beautiful women in bikinis.
2: Is that what happened?
4: No, we pull into a shopping center.
3: Okay.
4: Yeah, and this is like well past midnight, maybe like 12:45, something late. Everything's closed.
3: Okay.
5: This isn't good.
4: The guy pulls out a ski mask, a black ski mask.
3: No, you're out. You're out at that point. Wait, you tell him no.
2: Is this shopping center at the top of a ski slope?
5: Yeah, midnight ski.
2: Please?
4: We're definitely not at the top of a ski slope. No.
5: Oh darn it.
2: Too bad.
5: You could have the whole mountain to yourself.
2: Yeah, okay. What happens?
4: So he puts on the ski mask and he's like, stop here. I was like, what are you about to break into the z***s or something?
3: Yeah.
4: Like, what's going on here?
3: Yeah, I need those sweet skate shoes, man.
4: Yeah, and the guy just stops. He smiles. I go, I'm not doing this. He goes, no, you're not doing this. You're my getaway driver.
3: What?
2: Wait.
5: No.
3: Dude, you're about to ruin your whole life, man. Don't tell us this.
5: You're right. Get away. Once he gets out of the car, you just drive away.
3: That's right. That's right, Jose.
2: He's serious?
4: I didn't even have a chance to say anything. He just, like, he opens the door and he's out of the car.
3: Oh, God. So did he rob the place?
4: He pulls a rock out of his pocket.
3: Oh, God.
4: And next thing you know, the alarms are going off, and I'm, like, freaking out. I don't know what to do.
3: Yeah, and I like that he didn't give you a ski mask. Only he's protecting his identity. What kind of friend is this?
2: Well, he's going to get one inside of Zoomies for him, obviously.
3: The hell, man.
2: Oh my God.
3: Don't worry, they won't know who I am.
2: Yeah.
5: He turns on the headlight before he leaves.

0: Everyone's a bad driver at that age.
1: Like, quick parallel park over there.
2: 3-point turn. Yeah. Come on.
0: Dude, that's awful. Yeah. You were just part of a robbery.
1: Yeah.
2: But you didn't know it until
0: it
2: happened.
0: It doesn't matter in court.
1: But the cops don't know that.
0: They don't care.
2: What happens?
3: We take off, and within a minute, there's sirens and lights behind us.
1: Oh, because the alarm.
3: Oh, yeah. And we're flying, dude.
1: Oh, my God.
3: He's going easily 9,500 miles an hour through, like, our town.
0: Oh, God.
3: And we somehow lose the cops.
2: That's so lucky.
0: And awful.
2: I mean, yeah. For sure. That goes without saying. But you're lucky they didn't catch you. It was over.
3: Yeah. So, like, we stop. We get out. And he starts going through, like, his haul, like, all everything that he took.
0: Yeah.
3: And, dude, it's all women's clothes.
1: Oh. Wait,
2: you only stole girls' stuff?
3: Yeah. It's like, look, now here we are, two guys, nothing but ladies' clothes from Z.
0: Man. But I bet you had the best Von Dutch hat.
2: Oh, yeah.
3: Oh, it was so stupid. And then this idiot, he's wearing the clothes to school the next week.
2: The ladies' clothes?
3: Yeah, he's in like this tight little sweater and like suede pants, and you can see his midriff.
0: Don't judge a man's fashion, okay? You can judge him by the crime.
1: Yeah, that's what Harry Styles wears right now.
0: Yeah.
2: Somebody sounds jealous.
0: And he was filling them out so well.
3: I'm like, why are you wearing this, dude? I thought you were going to like sell this stuff or something. And he's like, nobody's going to buy this crap. It's still got the censor tags on them.
0: Oh, God.
2: Okay.
0: All right.
2: Oh,
0: please
2: God.
0: Tell me you weren't friends with this guy any longer. He's like the worst friend ever.
1: Yeah.
3: No, I don't hang out with him anymore. I was like, thank God we never got caught.
0: Yeah.
3: That's like the only like close encounter I've had with the law ever.
0: God.
2: Wow.
0: Your senior year, did he get voted best dress though?
3: I don't even know. I just try to stay away from that guy now.
1: Good.
2: Well, hopefully it feels better to admit that on the radio.
3: Yeah. I've never told anybody that, and it does feel good to get it out.
2: Wow.
1: We're next to somebody as they robbed us.
2: And you gave Brooke's son something to aspire to one day. So.
0: That's not the type of mischief I was talking about.
2: No, okay.
0: Yeah.
1: He's going to rob her forever 21.
2: There
0: it's more
2: go.
0: Like cow tipping or something.
2: He's got class. Anyway, thank you for confessing. And text in to 78592 if you have a confession you've been holding on to. We'll hide your identity, mask your voice, and make you our next mass speaker. We got your phone tab coming up right after this.

0: you guys seen the news lately?
1: Can't get enough.
2: Yeah,
3: sure.
0: At least the news that I made up in my head.
1: Oh, then no.
0: Because
1: no,
3: I didn't watch that channel.
0: There's a larger than life caterpillar infestation, and it's coming directly our way. So it's not cute. It's scary.
2: I call everyone
0: who lives in a 15-mile radius to warn them and let them know the city is taking care of it in their typical city way by making everything worse.
3: That makes sense.
0: We've got it under control in your phone tap right now.
4: It's a Brooke and Jeffrey phone tap on 101.7 The Beach.
5: Hello.
0: Hi, I'm looking for Peter.
5: Yeah, this is he.
0: Hey, Peter. I work at the city of... My name's Max Girth.
5: Oh, yeah. Is everything okay? Did I pay my bill?
0: Bills are all up to date as far as I know. I'm the city arborist.
5: Oh, okay, good. Oh, okay.
0: Yeah, I'm the guy who deals with trees.
5: You deal with trees?
0: Right.
5: Uh-huh.
0: Exactly. So I'm reaching out to everyone in your neighborhood today regarding the upcoming caterpillar season.
5: Oh. Okay.
0: You're familiar?
5: I mean, I have to be honest, I'm not completely up to date on the caterpillar situation. I know we have
0: a few. Okay, it's all over the news right now. This year's supposed to be the worst season for caterpillar infestation.
5: Oh. Okay.
0: And your area in particular, where you live, is going to be a hotbed for those furry little f***s.
5: Whoa, language.
0: I'm sorry, but it's warranted. You do not want to mess with those little pieces of s***. They'll eat your whole house down.
5: Oh.
0: Right to the studs.
5: Wow. I guess I didn't understand the severity of this. So you're saying it's a big deal.
0: Huge, huge deal.
5: Okay.
0: So the city's trying to be more proactive about the whole thing. We're going to be in your neighborhood on Thursday to cut down most of your trees.
3: Oh.
5: Wait, what?
0: The only way to deal with these putrid little bastards is to knock their homes down before they show up.
3: Oh.
5: You're not going to cut down my trees. It's my property. You can't just come and cut down my tree.
0: Okay. I mean, I guess technically you're right. I'll probably have one of my guys do it, so it won't be me, per se.
5: No.
0: But the trees are going down.
5: You're not listening to me. You're not cutting down my trees. My family loves my trees. We have a swing hanging from one of my trees. My kids love my trees. I love my trees. You're not cutting them down.
0: Listen, you know what? The city 20 minutes up north from you, they had the same issue with caterpillars back in 2015. And you know what happened? You know how many people still live there?
5: I don't have the population chart in front of me, but...
0: Okay. I mean, it is still a lot, technically more than before, but it was pretty bad.
5: Wait.
0: They weren't happy about it.
5: I'm confused.
0: Exactly. That's why I'm in charge. I'm going to make the decisions. All right? Do you trust me?
5: I do not.
0: Do you trust the city?
5: At the moment, not really.
0: Because we've made great choices in the past.
5: Remember
0: the traffic roundabout that we put in?
5: The one that took 2 years and blocked up traffic?
0: I mean, okay. Did it take a long time? Was it $2 million over budget? Sure. But it's cool now. Have you seen the fountain?
5: Yeah. I mean, what does the fountain in the middle of the roundabout have to do with caterpillars in my trees? And
0: it's proof that the city makes good decisions. Now my question
5: is, I highly doubt that.
0: Well, start coming around. I want to know, when is it best for us to deliver the cardboard trees?
5: Like fake trees? Are you kidding me?
0: Now we're gonna make big cardboard cutouts so those little s*** think they can nest.
5: But wait, you're telling me that we are in the midst of

0: an encroaching caterpillar invasion.
1: Right.
0: You need to take my trees down, and you're going to put up faux fake cardboard trees?
1: Yeah. The only way to beat the caterpillars is to punk them.
0: Wait, what? To punk what?
1: They're going to climb up to the very top, and then boom, whole thing falls down. Catterpunked.
0: Did you just say catterpunked?
1: I did.
0: Really?
1: Caterpillars are very responsive to slapstick humor.
0: That's just a weird thing for an arborist to say.
1: Is it a weird thing for a radio host to say who's doing a prank phone call?
0: Well, I don't know. I've never had a radio host call me and do a prank phone call.
1: You have had a radio host call you right now because my name is Jeff from Brooke and Jeffrey in the Morning. This is a phone tap, dude.
0: What?
1: It's a joke.
0: Oh, wait a minute.
1: Yeah, dude, your sister Savannah set you up. She knew how upset you'd get if the city said they were going to mess with your trees, so she told us to mess with you.
0: Are you allowed to say those foul words on the radio now?
1: What do you mean foul words? Those are sentence enhancers.
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0: Would you look at that? Mm. We're exactly 100 business days till the end of the year.
1: What?
2: Whoa, really?
3: Really?
1: Yuck. Oh my God.
0: It's That's Brooke crazy. And Jeffrey in the morning, and you know what that means?
1: Trumpets?
0: We're counting down the top 100 complaints Brooke has against her husband.
3: We
0: had to limit it to just 100 because she had so many more.
1: That's not very nice,
0: and
1: Jeff.
0: We did this last year.
3: No,
0: it is. You're right. And we did this last year. For me personally, I didn't think I would enjoy it. But I kind of did, because her husband, Michael, was on the phone for every complaint, and he never argued, just whimpered quietly into the receiver the entire time.
3: Oh, poor Michael.
1: I love you, honey.
0: And to be fair, it was pitched that we do Michael's top two complaints against Brooke, but when we did the pre-interview for that, he just wanted less time confined to the basement. And we were like, yeah, duh, Michael, that's not creative. Yeah. No wonder Brooke has so many complaints about you.
3: That's not good radio.
1: You know what? Thanks for having my back.
0: Exactly.
1: That means a lot. You are my friend.
0: I finally see what you're talking about with your husband.
1: You so whiny, right?
0: Exactly. Make sure to tune in tomorrow when we start the countdown.
1: Oh, tomorrow we do it.
0: All the way up to New Year's Eve.
3: Yay!
0: When she gets to kick him in the cones. Yep, it's Brooke.
1: That's awful.
3: Instead of kissing at midnight?
0: Yeah.
1: My God.
0: It's an annual tradition.
1: So
0: Brooke's
1: violent.
0: Top 100 complaints about her husband.
3: Yay.
0: So now that we're done with that show note, let's send it over to the man who I have personally no complaints about.
1: Hey.
0: Other than his pants aren't tight enough. Jake and Bake for the shock collar question of the day.
4: Well, normally at this time, we'd need some kind of ridiculous obscure holiday to inspire our trivia, like National Toenail Appreciation Day,
1: or
4: National Drive with Your Lobster Day.
1: Oh, that's so cute.
4: But not today.
1: Oh, okay.
4: Because we're finding out how much you know about the weird, wild, and important things that happened on today's date, August 18th, during a special The Last Word edition of... Plenty of 20.
1: Sounds interesting.
4: Here's how it is interesting, Brooke. Everything I do is interesting.
1: Sorry, I complimented you.
4: Just say a number 1 through 20 and I'll read you a sentence. For example, on this day back in 1920, women finally gained the right to
3: vote.
4: Thank you,
1: Jose. Complain about their husbands.
4: Yes, vote is correct. So you have the last word.
0: Mm-hmm. Nice.
1: I mean, if we were going to get technical, it was white women, but whatever.
4: Nope. All right, Brooke, that's too many words. I'm looking for one word.
1: An issue. Wow.
0: Standing up for the whites.
4: It's pretty simple. The game is pretty simple. In fact, it's extremely simple. So simple, I don't think anyone could possibly get any of these wrong.
3: Okay.
4: We'll start with the woman who's constantly filling in the blanks on her mom's checkbook.
1: Oh.
4: That's Alexis.
1: Thank you. No, she still, you know how to write a check.
2: Yeah, I was going to say, Jesse, think that.
0: She knows a number part, at least.
2: 8.
4: All right, take your time, Alexis. But remember, you only have 11 seconds to answer.
2: Okay. Oh.
4: In the year 1590, John White returns to the colony of Roanoke to find all the colonists...
2: Like, why would you give me a history question?
4: Remember, one word.
2: I don't

0: a day. Yes. It's a history segment.
1: All the colonists alive.
2: A day in history.
1: Drunk.
2: Everybody survived.
0: Drunk. Everybody's happy they're at a party.
2: They're all hooking up, in fact.
1: Yes. Taking shots. Love final answer.
3: You know what? Even though that was a terrible guess, I'm going to give you one more chance. Wow. And remember, you have the last word. In the year 1590, John White returns to the colony of Roanoke to find all the colonists...
1: gone! Dead!
4: That's gotta count.
2: What's your
1: away.
2: Word?
1: Away! They left!
2: What's your word?
1: Gone!
2: Gone, girl.
1: General!
3: I'm sorry, Alexis. The word I was looking for was missing. Not gone. Oh, not dead.
1: Technically gone.
3: Wow. Yeah, couldn't prove that they were dead. They were just missing. So, this is how the game works. Alexis, oh boy. Got that one wrong.
2: You gotta be really specific with your words.
3: You have to, and you only gotta say that. One.
4: Could have been gone in plain sight.
3: Yeah. All right, Brooke, it's your turn. 8 is off the board.
0: 7.
3: On this day, back in 2018, the world's oldest cheese was discovered. Ooh. It was found near, remember one word.
0: Near, where were they making cheese back in the old days?
4: I mean, cheese factory.
0: Switzerland is really the mecca of cheese.
3: Yeah. Need an answer.
0: Like, England's going to keep it in somebody's basement. Is Egypt doing cheese, or are they just doing...
3: I need one word, Brooke. It's called the last word.
0: Show me Egypt.
3: Egypt is correct. That's We've also cool. accepted Cairo, because Cairo is one word.
0: Okay.
3: Very good, Brooke. The world's oldest cheese was discovered in Egypt.
4: That's See, so people,
3: it's easy, you guys.
1: Cairo,
3: Come
1: Egypt,
3: on.
1: Gone, missing. Yeah.
3: Alexis, it's one word.
1: Okay.
3: Jose, it's the last word. We're playing it, and it's your turn. 7 and 8 are off the board.
4: Let's go 10.
3: Number 10. On this day in 1949, footwear innovator and designer Adi Dassler created and founded a now world-famous company called...
4: Adi Dassler of the Dassalium Empire.
0: Oh, come on, Jose.
1: Say it again.
2: I think we all see
4: Ryan Dosslyn's mother. Fashion Chanel.
3: That's too many words. I'm sorry, Jose. It is the last.
2: Das?
3: You had it, Jose.
4: I still don't get it.
3: Adidas. Adidas. Adidas.
0: Right there. Right there. So
3: you had it. You said
4: stood for something.
3: Too many words. Jeffrey, we're over to you now. Brooke's the only one that's gotten one right, regrettably. And it's your turn. 8, 7, and 10 are off the board.
2: Number 2.
3: On this day in 1783, off the coast of Great Britain, hundreds of witnesses claim to have seen a giant great ball of...
0: ooh.
4: Fire.
2: Mm.
4: That's where the song came from.
2: What is right off the coast of Britain?
3: You didn't answer.
0: Great
2: a
0: ball.
2: Giant ball of reverse cowgirl.
0: Ooh. What? How is that in a
3: I'm sorry, I'm going to disqualify you, Jeffrey. That's far too many words. We are playing the last word. It was said in the room, fire.
4: Mm. Oh.
3: Big ball of fire.
2: That's the sun.
3: Well, no. Scientists didn't know at the time. It was probably a meteor.
0: Oh.
3: Back then, they thought it was an atmospherical electrical phenomenon. People contributed to a flying dragon.
0: Yes.
3: But big ball flying of fire. So after playing the last word, that means Brooke has won today's... plenty of 20.
2: Add it to her husband's complaints about her. She knows too much information, and she gets the Jews who get shocked. They're going to be singing Bye Bye Bye by NSYNC. Who's it going to be?
0: Oh, just Alexis for embarrassing us.
2: Oh, yeah, with the word gone? Yikes.
0: Gone instead of missing?
4: Oh, come on, how can you interpret that?
3: Just lock in a little bit.
0: Yeah.
1: Don't want to be a fool for you. Just another player in a game for two. You may hate me, but it ain't no lie, baby. Bye, bye, bye.
5: Thank God that train wreck's over, but if you want to hear it, find it on our socials at Brooke and Jeffrey.
4: Woo!
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1: It's like we survived the grizzly bear attack, and now here come the wolves. We survived Monday, and now it's time for Tuesday. What up? It is Jackson Blue. It's going to be a great show. All requests starting now. You control the music. Let's go!
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1: 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And by the way, they do put pumpkin puree in their pumpkin spice lattes. 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In 2003, when they started, they did not have it, but they added puree in 2015.

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1: It's Jackson Blue. 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
0: 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If it makes the Alleluia chorus go off in your head, they need a shout out. 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
1: Big ups to a gymnast who made her return to the sport after a 27-year absence. 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
1: You survived your Monday. 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
1: Uh-oh, I just realized it's Taco Tuesday and National Fajita Day. What a conundrum. It's Jackson Blue. 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
2: 10.
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0: 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We out.
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1: Holy Owala Stanley Hydro Flasks. Hi, it's Jackson Blue. Haven't done that for a little while. Do you drink out of a water bottle every day?
2: Yes, I do.
0: Uh-oh. There's a new study that just found that that's less sanitary than licking a toilet bowl seat.
2: Really?
0: Yeah. It's also about 6 times more sanitary to drink out of your dog's water bowl.
2: No, that's awful.
0: So I just wanted to let you know, you're doing disgusting things with your life. And here's the part where I wish I had my own jingle that said, I'm a giant a-hole. Big jerk.
2: Thank you so much. New York City.

0: 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Yes? Then send them to me right now. Who are you shouting out? You know somebody who's got a birthday, an anniversary, somebody who's just a swell human being. Text me shout outs right now. 833-584-1234. 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
1: You got it on the Supercharged Request Hour for that. Thanks. It is Jackson Blue. Chantel is on the phone. What are you doing right now while you're listening to us?
2: We're driving in the car.
1: All right, cool. 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
1: All right, give me your sister. 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
2: Hello?
1: Chantel thinks she's smarter than you.
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1: Oh, so she thinks she knows everything, but now you're 6 years wiser and you know we all know nothing.
2: Yeah.
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1: Time to get it. It's time for today's request of love and devotion. Midweek soiree coming tomorrow, so please come on back. It's Jackson Blue. This one says, hey, Jackson Blue. Wow, I'm saying my name way too much right now. This is for my boyfriend, Ian. Happy anniversary, Ian. I love you. 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You're the best. Love, Caitlin. Going out to Ian from Caitlin. It is today's request of love and devotion. Happy anniversary.

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1: This is the TJ Show, and look at that. It's Tuesday, August 18th, 2026. Hello, J-Bo.
2: Good day, sir.
1: Hello, Kenny.
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1: Hello, Heather.
4: Hi.
1: You know, J-Bo, yesterday you shared you won $200 with a scratch-off ticket over the weekend.
2: Yep.
1: We got a little response here. Let's listen to this.
5: Hey, TJ, this is David from California, but I'm living in Alabama right now.
1: Nice to talk to you, David, who's living in Alabama.
5: 4 years ago, I won $500,000 on a $10 scratch-off in California. All right. Thanks, guys. Bye.
2: That is awesome.
1: He's got things to do. Whatever he wants.
2: Great for you, man. That's awesome.
6: Hey, my name's Kent. Right after the lottery ticket started, I won $5,000 off a scratch ticket in Paul, Idaho.
1: Okay. No, not a big deal after hearing the $500,000.
4: Still.
2: That's
1: but
2: awesome.
1: Still. $5,000 is something. That's interesting. I didn't know you could do that on those tickets, but I guess people win.
2: Win?
1: Right?
2: You didn't think you could win?
1: No, I mean, I've never had that experience.
7: Well, some of those like $10 and $20 scratch-off tickets do have potential for big prizes.
1: Have you ever seen it?
7: I have never won one of those. The most I've won is 50.
1: Yeah, yeah, I hit a 50 one time.
7: Yeah.
1: And you got your 200. What, have you spent it yet?
2: I mean, I won the money. If I decide to spend it or not is my business.
1: Yeah.
2: Touch your nose, sir.
1: Shoes?
2: No.
1: No? You have enough
2: she
1: of those?
2: You said it was none of your business.
4: Yeah, thank
2: TJ,
4: you.
2: Take
1: but I'm curious.
2: Hint.
1: You know,
2: that wasn't
1: going
2: to ask
1: hint.
2: How you spend your money.
1: Was yeah, go ahead. I'll tell you how I spend
2: I
1: my money.
2: I want to know.
8: Yeah, hey, I'm calling from Maui.
1: Oh, yeah. You know, yesterday we saw that there was a hurricane over the weekend in Maui, and some houses were terribly affected by it.
8: Post-hurricane?
1: So he's calling in post-hurricane. We don't know his name.
8: Our chickens are doing fine over here.
1: Chickens are doing fine.
2: Oh, good.
1: Well, that's good to hear.
8: A little wet, but they're running around. And
1: little wet, but running around.
8: Give me a call back later. We can talk about it. Aloha. Bye-bye.
1: Oh, yeah.
2: Okay. Aloha. All right.
1: We would be happy to call him back.
2: Yeah.
1: We actually tried to call Dave in Maui, who checks in with our show quite a bit.
2: Mm-hmm.
1: Tried to call him yesterday. We couldn't reach him. We were thinking about him. And now this is a different guy. That's not Dave, right?
7: I think it's Chris. I can't be 100% sure.
1: Dave's cousin?
7: No, but someone who also lives on Maui.
1: Okay.
7: He's the guy who taught us about spearfishing, I think.
1: Oh, yes.
7: Chris from Maui.
1: That was awesome.
7: Yeah.
1: I wish I could do that. I'd be nervous I'd hit my foot.
7: Yes.
1: And I don't want... You can't mess
7: definitely
1: with that.
7: We want to be careful doing that.
1: Okay, so thank you for calling. You're always welcome to join in. If you don't catch us in the studio, you'll catch our voicemail just like that. We have all kinds of time shifts going on. But 877-RADIO-TJ is our phone number. It's your passport to either get on the radio with us while we're in the studio or our voicemail just like that. If you hit a big on a scratch-off, we want to hear all about it. 877-RADIO-TJ. We have a whole lot coming up today, including more of your phone calls. We've got to talk about... Oh, you hit the streets and you're getting more information about the courtesy flush.
7: Yes, important.
1: There was a mall that put up some official encouragement to courtesy flush. We discovered that with J-Bo. Fine reporting on your part, J-Bo.
2: Thank you.
1: We've got that so much more. It's all coming up. Are you guys ready to do this?
2: Yes, sir.
1: Here we go.
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0: Mark in West Virginia. Hey, Mark.
1: Hey, buddy.
0: Hey.
2: What's up, Mark?
0: Now, you heard me share this story yesterday. I brought it up just in passing. But yeah, a couple weeks ago, I was in Cleveland, and the flights were absolutely crazy. It was when all that stuff was going on in the Midwest, air traffic control issues, and there was a weather issue on the East Coast. Flights were getting canceled left and right, and I just decided I'm getting in a car, and I'm driving home, and it was like a nine-hour drive door-to-door.
1: Oh, you manned up because you wanted to get home to your wife.
0: That's right.
1: Should have got your motel room, blew it off, and wait for the next flight. But you manned up and ran to the car and got your booty home.
0: You know, I was thinking it'd be so easy to just, you know, spend another night away from the house. I could go. I even thought, well, maybe I'll stay at a hotel and I'll figure. But then I just decided I'm just going home. And the reason is because I really love spending time with my wife, Jess. And I let her know that I did that, by the way. I told her. I said, you know, I'm here because I love you.
1: I'd say you got a big hug.
0: More, actually. It was awesome.
1: Well, you also got children, don't you?
0: Yes, I got home to the family. I was very happy to be there. It was a feeling of gratitude. I was like, oh, thank goodness I'm not in the mess of an airport. They wanted to fly me. You know, when they start doing all these connecting flights, they fly you like 10 hours away from home only to bring you back. And like you have to time it out. And then I'm thinking like this is impossible unless I morph from one plane to the other. It's terrible. You're in tough shape if you start missing flights.
1: Yeah, just spending the night at the airline.
0: I know. No, it's terrible. Well, Mark, how's your week going so far?
1: It always goes good. When my feet hit the ground, I'm blessed.
0: Hey, look at that.
2: Why does it always go good?
1: Well, I kind of look at the property. Sun's shining on me and my wife.
2: All right. Yeah. That sounds good to me.
1: Got 20-some acres, live in the woods.
2: You go hunting in those woods?
1: No, I will never kill an animal.
2: Oh, okay.
0: It's very nice, Mark.
2: I mean, some of us got to eat. That's why I was just asking.
1: Oh, I feed them.
2: Oh, okay.
0: Oh, nice.
1: I throw out deer corn every morning.
0: That's great.
2: That's
0: Do the
2: cool.
0: deer trust you enough to come up to you?
1: I've gotten within 5 feet.
0: Five?
2: Aww.
0: Whoa.
1: I even wave at them, and I'll get out of the truck, and I'll say, you're on safe land.

0: Aw, that's so sweet.
1: You sound like a sweet guy, Mark. I love that.
2: Well, I ain't going to kill no animal.
1: Yeah.
2: Last time I checked, grocery stores still sell meat.
0: That's true.
3: It's a lot easier that way.
1: Yeah. Right?
2: But Danny, y'all got a great show.
3: Thanks, Mark.
0: Appreciate that, Mark.
1: Thanks for that, Mark.
2: You really do.
1: Well, you
2: all y'all, I like the information that Kenny gives out. You know, some of it's kind of interesting because I don't Google anything.
1: Yeah, that's the way to live.
0: Yeah.
4: Well, he has 2 degrees.
0: That's why you're so peaceful.
1: Yeah.
3: Leave the Googling to me, Mark. Happy to do it.
2: I hear you, buddy. I'll put you on speed dial.
3: Thanks, man.
1: Love it. You have a good one, Mark. Be safe out there.
2: Hey, y'all too. Y'all have a wonderful day. Be safe.
1: This is the...

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1: Even though we both know we're liars and we start each other's fires, we just

0: This is the TJ Show, our news. It sounds different around here. Kenny reads through every story he can find, and then he brings us the most interesting ones. Kenny, what's happening on the planet today?
1: Researchers in Finland are trying to determine exactly how daily coffee intake correlates with the human body's hormones, body composition, and metabolic health. And the study found that higher coffee consumption in men was linked to higher total testosterone.
0: Really?
2: Sick.
1: You feeling manly, TJ? I know you drink a lot of coffee.
0: It's one of my favorite parts of life, for sure. So maybe that has something to do with it.
1: Perhaps it does.
0: Listen.

0: Anytime the pendulum, it swings in the pro-coffee direction, I just take another sip. I'm going to do that right now. As you get into the next story, go ahead.
1: Okay. Moving on. We know Spider-Man has crossed the $2 billion mark at the global box office. It's the second fastest movie to ever reach that milestone. But here's something interesting in the Marvel Universe. Avengers Doomsday, which comes out December 18th, pre-sales have already started. And according to data, pre-sales are 65% ahead of where Spider-Man was when its pre-sales started. So I think Marvel is back as far as making billion-dollar movies.
2: There's a lot going on there.
0: So you're buying tickets for that already?
1: I already have tickets, yeah.
0: Really?
1: Yeah, I do.
0: Well, you can't just go to the movies anymore, huh? You can't just show up and get tickets? What's the deal?
2: I wouldn't say that. I think you can still go show up and get tickets. I think people are just excited about this movie.
0: Well, good for them. I mean, my goodness, what a success.
1: Yeah, for our purposes, because it's December 18th around the Christmas holidays, we have a lot of family coming back into town, and we wanted to make sure we can all go see it together.
0: You need 30 tickets.
1: Yeah, we need a bunch of tickets, yeah.
0: That's great.
1: Yeah, so I'm in there already.
0: Kenny, what else do you have?
1: This is interesting. So we know Spirit Airlines ceased operations in early May of this year after filing bankruptcy twice within a year's span. So they have been auctioning off the company's assets, the planes that they own, and also their internal data, which is an asset in today's market and economy. Google has won the bankruptcy auction. They bought all of Spirit Airlines' internal data for $10 million, and the idea is they want to teach their Gemini AI about bankruptcy to help, I guess, potentially other businesses.
0: So that data, like, does that include where Jabo flew, where I flew?
2: I've never flown Spirit.
0: You would never.
3: How dare you find me on that plane?
0: Unfortunately,
2: giant yellow plane's obnoxious.
0: I have. So, do they know where I went?
2: Google knows now. But
0: That wasn't very nice of them to tell them.
2: They know.
0: $10 million
1: to this article, because of CCPA and HIPAA standards, all personal customer and employee information must be de-identified by a third-party agent. So all of that information is going to be wiped out. So hypothetically, they wouldn't have that information. Also, their loyalty customer program, they wouldn't get that information either. But flight records, how much everything costs, all of that is up for grabs.
0: Kenny, thanks for keeping us somewhat informed.
1: That's what's happening.

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0: Do you remember we talked to B, and she'd mentioned that she's single and ready to mingle?
2: Yeah. Mm-hmm.
0: So I guess the big question, we're a little bit removed from the weekend, but did you meet your Prince Charming?
1: No, I did not.
0: Oh.
1: No, I didn't. But, you know, I've done y'all online dating, and there's some creeps out there, like America's Most Wanted, like the State Fair. No offense, all the State Fair people that travel from state to state, who are they? You know, a lot of these guys lie about their profiles and their age and their height, and then these guys just bail out. Like, am I too much of a woman for them? Are they non-committal? Are they, you know, what are they hiding? So they post all these pictures of their no shirts on, and they put their grandkids in the picture with them, which I'm totally against that.

0: would be the thing I would say. Well, first of all, J-Bo, you met your husband, right? Online dating.
1: I did.
0: Kenny, you met your soon-to-be wife online dating.
2: That is right.
0: And, you know, what I always suggest is you can filter as heavily as you want to, but on the other side of that, you might meet someone you would have otherwise never met. So, and maybe there's someone who's lovely like you, who maybe is out of a relationship or is a little bit older and they're looking for someone. You might find the person through that channel.
3: Right. Yeah, I know there's some out there for everyone. I think love walks in and enters in your life when you least expect it. I think a lot of it's divine intervention and timing. And I'm ready for the next chapter of my life. It's not a pity party. You know, I'm a very independent woman. I work hard. I love the Lord. I love family and friends. I love the karaoke. You know, so...
0: well, B. You know, I tell people, if you don't believe in a God, just look at my marriage. I prayed for it, and it happened. It was amazing. So you said the key word there, divine intervention. I think that's better than any dating profile or whatever, but who knows how you're going to find that person. And I just encourage you to keep looking because, I mean, I know I'm younger, but I just felt totally hopeless. So I think that hopeless feeling might be related there, even if for different ages. And I would just encourage you to keep pursuing that because you'll find someone eventually.
3: Oh, you're so sweet. You're so kind. And, you know, in the South, you meet people, oh, you're married, oh, you don't have kids. Like, sometimes people look at me like, oh, what's wrong with her? Why hasn't she been married before? Why doesn't she have children? First of all, I couldn't have children. And second of all, you know, I haven't found the right one. It's not like I have unrealistic expectations. I have, you know, got to have a job, you know, preferably have your teeth. And
1: that's real.
3: Mm-hmm.
1: And B, I don't know if this is helpful or like makes it worse, but I lived in 3 out of the 5 regions of this country, and guess what? Everyone thinks you are weird if you don't have kids at a certain age, by a certain time, or you're not married. So it's not. It's
3: preach it, sister,
1: no matter where you go, someone's gonna have an opinion, but you'll find the person that's for you.
3: You are so sweet. I'm so glad I met y'all, and I appreciate your kindness and love. Thank you so much.
0: Yeah, B, keep looking. You're going to make someone's life special, okay? Don't give up on that.
1: And then you know
3: Thank
1: what,
3: you.
1: B? If you had kids and you weren't married, they talk about you too. So, girl, just do you.
0: That's
3: you're
0: right.
3: You're so sweet.

0: J.A.'s show. And we've brought up baseball a number of times over the years, mostly when the Savannah Bananas really started rocking and they were selling out big stadiums. It reignited a little tiny flame of interest, because I grew up, I was the biggest baseball fan, played Little League, and then it just stopped being a part of my life. And it was just around that time when they, in the 90s, the players, they went on strike, and I just lost interest and then never came back to it. I think I've finally figured out where baseball is best, and it's in reels. I've been getting reels, and tons of them, of tantruming baseball players, grown men, taking their bats and like beating the ground, Big Poppy giving the umpire, I think the finger was a famous one. Another one where like bean balls.
1: His index finger.
2: Oh,
0: yes.
2: Yeah. Ooh, that one. That's yeah, a good one.
0: No, like where like a person gets hit and they just kind of walk off the sting and then they charge the mound. And
1: so you're not getting any actual like play baseball.
0: Well, no, that's
1: reels.
0: Part of it. So then there was another one I saw where there was a dude from the Yankees. He was in a pickle. And I don't know what year this was from, but he got out of it in the most incredible way I've ever seen. I'm like, wow, that was good. Baseball is great in these short clips. The problem is when you have to sit through the full game, that's where their problem is. Because who wants to do that? Yes.
3: Was that the one where the guy kind of rolled around on the ground?
0: Yes.
3: That
0: you know that one?
3: That just happened. Yeah.
0: Did that really?
3: That was, I think, over the weekend.
0: Yeah.
3: You saw something new for once.
0: It was absolutely incredible.
1: But all these reels are like dated.
3: I know.
0: Right. I'm so

0: watching late night television on your phone.
1: David Letterman. Hey, did you see Courtney Love was on Letterman the other night? No, but it's true. It's like that is a way, and it just keeps coming, and it's like great moment after great moment. And that's kind of what the Savannah Bananas do. It never stops. It's just
2: nonstop action.
1: Hot moment after hot moment. You were at a ball game last night.
2: Yeah, maybe this will show up on your reels. There was a manager ejection last night at the Phillies Marlins game.
1: Mm.
2: And it was a pretty, I guess, justified reaction from the manager. Bases loaded for the Marlins. They're down by three. And the guy hits a line drive down the right field line. Clearly lands on the foul line. But
1: which
2: the umpire,
1: is in play.
2: It's in play. It's a fair ball if it lands on the foul line. But the umpire blows the play dead and calls it foul. So they review it with instant replay and determine that that guy would have gotten a double and only two runs scored. But in all actuality, three runs likely would have scored if they would have let the play just continue on.
1: Tantruming adults?
2: Well, yes. Yeah, so you have the umpire fighting with the manager. He throws out the manager, and then the guy who hit the balls on second base throwing his helmet into the ground and kicking the base over and over again. He probably stubbed his toe.
1: I think it's one of the only places where full-grown adults are allowed to tantrum. Like my children, they throw these. And I'm like, man, that is like normal people who have normal jobs. They don't get to do that. Like, you can't tantrum at your job and actually get away with it. These guys, they're throwing helmets against the wall. It's like what my kids do when they lose a game of Monopoly. Yes.
3: Well, this just shows you can't have men in sports. They're just too emotional. Mm-hmm. You know what I mean?
1: Too emotional?
3: Like, they're just too emotional.
0: Yeah, they are.
3: You know what I'm saying?
1: Well, anyway.
0: Anger is an emotion.
3: Right.
1: I'm slowly burning the flame, reigniting my interest in baseball. This is the TJ Show.

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0: Show. And I've always said that Heather's husband, Lewis, is one of the greats. He's just on top of it at every turn. I love this guy.
1: Yeah, he's all right.
0: So you were passed out, and he decided to completely betray your trust and start recording you sleeping because he thought we would find it interesting. Mm. Now, what a guy.
1: He's the best, really.
0: So I have this audio here. Are you okay with me playing this?
1: Yeah, sure. Yeah, I mean, go for it.
0: This is Heather sleeping, and then we can decide if everything's okay together. Okay, I'll go to you first, Jay, but what does that sound like to you?
2: Luke, I am your father.
0: Yeah, little Darth Vader-esque. Almost in, like, perfect timing, right? Isn't that exactly how it goes in the movie? Okay, so first question, which I have to just iron this out. You were not doing that on purpose.
1: No, of course
0: you were
1: not.
0: Genuinely sleeping.
1: I was sleeping,
0: because that sounds too perfect. Second question.
1: Yeah, it's not the snore.
0: Right. Is the mouth open?
1: He said no.
0: Not
1: That's
0: open?
1: That's all nose.
2: Some heavy nose breathing.
1: Yeah, it's all nasal passage. Because I asked him, like, was I on my back? Was my mouth open? You know, usually those types of, when you're in those positions, that's the most noise. But, yeah, no.
0: I mean, that's like almost a vacuum cleaner.
1: Right, it's a little concerning, right?
3: It's got like an echoey quality to it.
1: Yeah. I've never heard anyone sound like that ever, sleeping.
0: Well, movies.
1: It sounds like a CPAP machine. You know what I mean? Like, it sounds like...
0: So, are you going to go to the doctor?
1: I don't know if I should. Maybe it's a deviated septum, possibly. I Googled it. That could be a thing.
0: No, I think you should.
1: Could be.
2: That's possible.
0: Go to the doctor. Yeah, I
1: was. I was like, why didn't, like, he's like, oh, you were keeping me up all night, so I had to record it. And I'm like, well, why don't you just wake me up?
2: Yeah,
1: like,
2: or give me a little nudge.
1: You say, hey, you're making a lot of noise and I can't sleep, because that's what I do to him every time he snores.
0: You know, I love that about him. Like, he used to work in radio, right?
1: Right.
0: A lot of years ago. Mm-hmm. It's like, it's just something inside of him. He just knew he had to record it, because it was just too good to let it go. So please, thank him for me.
1: I will.
0: I think that's... but also, at the same time, are you okay?
1: I don't know.
0: Yeah, can you please...
2: Yeah, let the ENT tell you.
0: Yeah.
1: In a general sense, no, I'm not okay. But for this, I don't know.
0: Well, okay. Well, you're going to work on that?
1: I'm going
0: to
1: work on
0: that. Okay, very good. We care about you.
1: Thank you.
0: You to be okay. And who doesn't love going to the ENT where they, like, drive that tube up your nose and down your throat? It's always fun.
1: It sounds fun.
0: It's a blast. Oh, yeah. It's great. Take pictures of stuff you've never seen before. Yeah. This is the TJ Show.

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0: This is the TJ Show. In our news, it sounds different around here. Kenny reads through every story he can find, and then he brings us the most interesting ones. Kenny, what's happening on the planet today?
1: A woman named Julie accidentally flushed her antique wedding band down the toilet of a New Jersey Transit train.
0: Mm, that hurts. But at least you know it's still on the train.
1: Somewhere on the train. She didn't realize it at the time. She was trying to wash her hands, and she had soap all over her fingers, so she was using toilet paper to get the soap off of each one of her fingers, pulled the ring off her hand, and then threw the toilet paper with the ring down the toilet and hit flush.
2: Oh, man. I didn't even know the New Jersey Transit had bathrooms.
3: Yep.
2: They do. Like, on the train?
3: Mm-hmm.
1: Try not to use them. If
3: I would never use it.
0: It's not the great.
3: They definitely exist.
0: Yeah. Not the greatest place.
2: My next thought was like, ooh.
3: Yeah.
2: No. She must have really had to go.
3: Right.
0: Yeah.
3: Right.
0: You only use them if you really have to go.
3: Right.
1: Yeah. It's got to be an emergency.
0: And I think they have those little sinks where you like have to push it at the same time while you wash with one hand, then you switch.
1: It's similar to like an airplane toilet.
0: Yeah. It's pretty gross.
1: Yeah. So there's a form that you could fill out if you lose something on a train. She filled out that form, and New Jersey Transit, they really went above and beyond. Maintenance crews

0: took the train car out of service, sent it to a complex, they jacked it up, they removed the toilet tank, sent it to a treatment plant, opened the top, and they found the ring sitting right inside.
1: Wow, that's amazing. A lot of work.
2: That's customer service right there.
0: Yeah, and this ring
1: not
0: was
1: something I expect from New Jersey Transit.
0: Very significant. The ring was made in 1905. The couple found their wedding bands at an antique shop, and they saw that this particular ring there was engraved with the initials for the nicknames they had for each other. So the ring meant a lot. It took about a month, but she did get the ring back.
2: Fantastic.
1: That's great.
2: Kenny, what else do you have?
0: We've been talking a lot about these flock safety cameras and automated license plate readers. They're getting some bad press, not only for the fact that they exist, but also you have police departments around the country misusing the information that these cameras and readers detect. Well, there's now a website, haveibeenflocked.com. You could enter your license plate and see if your license plate was searched by any public entity in the database.
2: No thanks on that one. I'm not putting any of my information from my computer into these websites. Who knows if it's a trap? Now, I don't know like how to connect to Wi-Fi in a lot of cases. So that's just my own opinion.
1: I'm sorry, are you 89? You know how to connect to Wi-Fi.
2: No, but I don't understand the technical side of it, but I do wonder sometimes if these sites that are, you know, supposedly to help us are actually just getting more information from us. Does it connect our car to our location, our computer? I don't know.
0: Yeah, and I don't know either. I think your concern sounds pretty valid to me, but from what I've gathered, this is run by a nonprofit organization, and they are accessing publicly available information that we would be able to get if we jumped through a couple extra hoops ourselves anyway.
1: And then if your license plate does show up, then what do you do?
0: I don't think there's really much you can do. Maybe file a complaint? I don't know. I mean, I guess you could just, hey, are they actually

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0: the TJ Show, and we've got Arida in Florida. Is that really you, Arida?
1: It's me. How are you?
2: Hey, it's been a minute.
0: It has been a minute.
1: It's 7 months exactly today.
0: 7 months to the day since we've talked to you, and you shared on our show a while back. You had the wildest thing happen to you. In your house,
1: yes,
0: a car just drives through your house in Florida.
1: Yes. Gave me a drive-through, yes.
0: And I think your house, didn't it flood too?
1: Yes, it did. Yes, it did.
0: At that time, you were living in a hotel.
1: I still am.
0: What's going on, Arida? Are you doing okay?
1: Well, we're hanging in there. I mean, it's all the permits and all the red tape and all the codes since Hurricane Andrew, all the codes have changed. So anything they rebuild has to be current code.
0: Wow.
1: And then come to find out your station has changed. So I can't get you on one of those Odyssey or Heart.
0: Oh, iHeart.
1: Heartbeat, I think it was called.
0: Oh, so it was on
1: iHeart, yes. The iHeart, yes.
0: Oh, okay. So you were listening to us on like a station that was out of your town.
1: Yes.
0: All right. That's an easy fix.
2: Yeah.
0: We'll get your email, we'll confirm all that, and then Kenny will send you a list of other places you can listen. That's easy. I'm more concerned about all the madness that you're still out of your house. I mean, are you doing okay with that?
1: Well, I mean, as far as, you know, looking at four walls every day, and other than, you know, it's one thing after another, you know, especially with all the codes in Florida.
0: Yeah, they got some weird stuff. You know, I don't know a ton about the rules with, like, contractors and all that, but one rule I do know of is, someone I know, we'll just put it that way, decided to chop down some weeds in their yard, and they got in big trouble because even though they plowed down like miles of land, right? It was all Everglades, it was all they plow over it. They make you keep a little tiny section where it's like natural growth.
2: Right.
0: But it, of course, gets out of control because that's what nature does. And so this person chopped it down. Next thing you know, you get a phone call like they've done some environmental tragedy. It's like, well, what about all these houses you built over all these animals' houses? Is that an environmental issue? Like the rules are so weird. So I wonder if there's some of that red tape stuff that you're talking about where it just doesn't make sense.
1: Yeah, I mean, because we're not changing the fascia of the house. So, you know, obviously we're putting back, actually we have to upgrade what we put back because we're when the house is built.
0: Is there hope on the horizon that you're going to be getting in soon?
1: Hope on the horizon, maybe, hopefully before the end of the year.
0: Great.
1: Yeah.
2: Okay, so they're working on it. It's not like they're just sitting around doing nothing, right?
1: No.
2: That's good. So there's progress.
0: Well, listen, Arida, you stay strong. Thank you for calling in and checking
1: in. Thank you.
0: And let us know when you're in your house. And by the way, you're welcome to call anytime in between, but we want to celebrate with you, okay?
1: Oh, absolutely. And I just miss you guys so much. So I've been just listening to your podcast.
0: Oh, there you go.
1: Just to hear your voices.
0: Oh, that's great. Well, listen, that's there for you. But if you want a station, we got a bunch. We'll send you some links and you can pick whatever one you like.
1: Excellent.
0: All right?
1: Excellent.
0: Keep us posted, okay?
2: Take care of yourself.
1: Thank you.

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0: TJ Show. You know, J-Bo, I think it's some of the finest investigative journalism that you've brought to the show here.
1: Thanks, appreciate it.
0: You were in a mall bathroom, and go ahead, share what you saw.
1: And on the back of the toilet was a sign that said, courtesy flush, and then with instructions on what to push, like what button to push to flush a toilet.
0: An official statement from a mall. This was a huge upgrade for the status of courtesy flushes in our society.
2: They're encouraging it.
0: Yeah, so Kenny hit the street because it seems to be the conversation that does not stop. So many phone calls flooded, no pun intended, our phone lines, voicemails, now this.
3: They installed signs in the bathroom encouraging people to courtesy flush. What's your stance on the courtesy flush?
4: Of course you should.
3: Yeah.
4: It's the breakdown of social, the social fabric that we're dealing with across the board. And
0: you hear the passion here? Mm-hmm.
1: Yes,
0: you'd
1: very
0: wish,
1: passionate.
0: Could people get this passionate about other things, like things that will change the world?
4: You know, we've forgotten how... Yeah, just flush. Yeah.
3: But the courtesy flush, you know,
4: yeah,
3: meaning like
4: right.
3: To spare the other people in the bathroom.
4: Absolutely. Yeah, think about other people instead of just yourself.
0: Why is it so loud? What is going on there?
5: There is a vehicle blasting music.
0: Oh, that's from a car?
5: Yes.
0: Wow.
3: It's the polite thing to do. That's pretty loud.
4: Yeah, that's pretty loud. So you should turn that down too, right? You should
3: courtesy
4: think about
3: flush.
4: Other people. Turn down the music.
3: Down
4: get
3: the
4: off
3: music.
4: My lawn. I'm old.
2: So I thought you were at a Chili's. It's
0: wow.
2: So loud.
0: Yeah, they should have the courtesy knob,
5: yeah.
0: You know, on your car. You could turn the volume down a little bit.
3: What's your stance on the courtesy flush?
6: I agree with courtesy flushing.
3: Yeah.
6: Absolutely.
3: Are you worried at all? Because sometimes the water can splash up and stuff like that.
6: So, I don't take number twos in public, but at home, when I take my number two, I courtesy flush because I don't want anyone to come behind me and
3: right.
6: I blew up the bathroom.
3: Have you ever used any of those toilet sprays like Poo-Pourri?
6: I have not.
0: You know, her boldness is admirable. I don't know that I could talk about it that openly.
3: You should try it. They really work. It's incredible. I don't know how they've done it, but it seals everything off and you can't smell anything. It's a beautiful thing.
6: Okay, I'm going to check out Poo-Pourri.
0: Yeah, just spreading the good news out there, Kenny.
3: Are you for the courtesy flush?
7: Yeah.
3: It's a polite thing to do.
7: It is. It is. I mean, you can't help where it happens.
0: Also, yeah,
1: that's very true.
0: If that's not ancient wisdom, I don't know what is.
2: Yeah. Like, she sounds like she knows.
0: Yeah,
1: right.
0: Oh, yeah,
1: she's
0: yeah.
1: been there a couple
0: we all
1: times.
0: Do. Yep.
3: Are you pro courtesy flush?
8: I'm pro courtesy flush.
3: Yeah. It's kind of interesting though that a mall like had signs made and they posted them.
8: That's a first for me.
3: Yeah, I've never seen
8: yeah,
3: that before.
8: I'm coming from Arizona, so I haven't seen those signs out in Arizona yet, but you might get them out there.
0: Well, I don't know. I mean, it's dry out there. They need their water.
1: Probably, that is true.
0: They're not double flushing out there.
1: I like how you didn't have to explain what the courtesy flush was. People just knew what it was.
2: Right.
0: Of course. Yeah, well, that's where it's at now. It's been upgraded. This is the TJ Show.

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3: No!
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rattling your ground. Karma's on your scent like a bounty hunter. Karma's gonna track you down, step by step from town to town. Sweet like justice, karma is a queen. Karma takes all my friends to the summit. Karma is the guy on the screen.

0: This is the TJ Show. The last time I had this feeling, it was a few months ago, and I did something about it. I went to go see The Sheep Detectives, and the movie came through. It was fantastic. And as a matter of fact, little update on that. And there's another movie, by the way, that's given me the same feeling. I'll get to that in a second. Update, I was at a dinner, bunch of people, some of them in their 70s, and out of nowhere, unprompted, I didn't bring it up, they brought up Sheep Detectives. And they were all talking about, these are people who don't have kids at home anymore, they were talking about how great that movie is. So if you haven't seen it yet, it's a gem. And my kids keep pushing it on their family members, and they've seen it like
1: great.
0: 10 times at this point. It's a great movie. But anyway, I'm getting the same sort of feelings, the excitement about Coyote versus Acme. And if you haven't seen the trailer for this, if you're into Looney Tunes at all, I don't know how to describe it. Like, there's just something inside of me that wells up. I need to get to a theater and see this movie. It looks so good. I'm bought in. And so, and I never pre-buy tickets or anything, but I'm like, you know what? I got to see this. So I go onto their website, and it doesn't come out until next week. They've been sneaking in what they're calling early access viewings. And so when you search your area, they'll have like one showtime at a random theater. The one by us is 100 miles away. For that was yesterday.
1: That's close.
0: Yeah, I missed it, and I couldn't get there and back in time, so I didn't go see it. But there was one for later this week, and it's one showing. It was like 1 o'clock in the afternoon, and only 4 or 5 seats were filled. So I'm like, oh my goodness, do I need to go early for this? I'm that excited about it. But then I was like, nah, I know something will come up because I have kids and family, and something always comes up. So I'll just see it at normal time. But I'm so excited because

0: Because the concept is brilliant. You know how they have all those like lawyer commercials, like have you been hurt here or tripped over a curb in a city, whatever. This is for if you've bought Acme products and they didn't work, which who in the world has had less success with Acme products than Wile E. Coyote?
1: Yeah.
0: He goes, you might have a lawsuit. And so the coyote goes and sues Acme, you know, in this very lawsuit-centric world that we're in, where you can't walk 2 minutes down the block before someone goes, I'm going to sue you. This is the perfect concept for a movie. Are you as excited about this as I am, J-Bo?
1: I'm excited. I hope there's a resolution. Like, I hope he gets a payout. And I mean, he deserves it. Well, this guy's been through a lot.
0: Did you see in the trailer? They try to buy him out, and he said, I think he says no. He burns it on the table, as Wile E. Coyote would do. He pours gasoline on it.
2: Little sign says no.
0: I mean,
3: all right, he doesn't talk, right?
2: No.
0: This is so great. And then also the wrestler John Cena is in it.
3: Yeah,
0: and by the way, if you haven't read the backstory on this movie, it's crazy. Warner Brothers shelved this brilliant movie, and it was locked in a vault, never to see the light of day. And then another company comes in and buys it. Like, it's a crazy story. As a Looney Tunes fan, I can't wait for this movie. And I will end on this. 95% review on Rotten Tomatoes with the critics that have seen it.
3: Wow.
0: I mean, come on now. Can we ask for anything better than that? I'm excited.
1: It's going to be solid.

0: out of it.
1: Okay, well, I hope you like my mixtape.
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0: This is the TJ Show, our news. It sounds different around here. Kenny reads through every story he can find, and then he brings us the most interesting ones. Kenny, what's happening on the planet today?
1: We've seen many state and federal lawsuits against big tech companies and social media companies, and what inevitably happens is the companies settle. They pay $100 million fine, and they're happy to do so because it's a drop in the bucket when you look at a company like Meta that's worth $1.5 trillion. Well,
0: it's like a fine worth paying, the cost of doing business,
1: right?
0: However you want to say it.
1: Now, this one is different. So there are four states, California, Colorado, Kentucky, and New Jersey, taking on Meta in federal court, which starts today.

0: today, and they are after $1.4 trillion.
1: Yeah, take it all. Take all of it.
2: What's the lawsuit about?
0: It's about how Meta knowingly designed its platforms, Facebook and Instagram primarily, to be addictive to children, and that they knew it was bad for children and still did it anyway. So these are actually lawsuits. We've had similar lawsuits that have actually found Meta liable for this exact thing. So it's a similar lawsuit, and we'll see how this one shakes out. There's also 25 other states that have lawsuits pending with Meta, which will be coming up soon.
2: I guess the question is, can they prove that they were actively aware that this was harming kids, and did they keep going and go, oh, all right, well, you know, it is what it is. Hopefully, parents.
1: I was a kid. I feel harmed.
2: Do you?
1: So open shut case. I'm no judge or lawyer, but let's go.
3: If I had a gavel. Other losses were in other states, I'm assuming.
0: Yeah, in other states. But yeah, they've been found liable in similar situations, so we'll see how this one goes. But apparently the legal strain is having an effect on Meta. There was a recent case awarded to a single plaintiff in Los Angeles and other state and federal cases. Meta recently reported its first profit loss of $2.4 billion, and they're blaming their recent legal expenses.
3: My question now is, what does the state do with the money? Like, if you're saying like this is affecting our children, the children, which I'm not saying it's not true, what are they doing with the money? Is it going into schools? Are they giving it to the kids?
2: Can they at least get the teachers' pencils?
3: Yeah, what are they doing with that? Because you're using the kids as a means to sue, but now is that money going back to the people who actually were harmed?
2: It's a great question. Yeah. It's a mess. Kenny, what else do you have?
0: This is a sweet story. So there's a woman from Missouri and her boyfriend, Emma and Jason. Jason is a competitive power lifter, and Emma is always going to his powerlifting competitions to support him. Emma is on a health kick of her own, and she signed up for a half marathon, but was feeling really anxious, especially having to run the marathon alone. So her boyfriend, Jason, secretly trained for 2 months and registered for this half marathon without her knowing. And as he was driving her to the race, the big reveal, he opened up the trunk of the car with his running shoes in it.
2: That's sweet.
0: And they ran the race together.
2: That's awesome.
0: And finished.
2: Did he win?
0: They tied together.
3: They ran it together. They went together.
0: Side by side, they did a half marathon, 13 miles in 2 hours, 29 minutes.
2: Awesome. That's Kenny.
1: Pretty good.
2: Thanks for keeping us somewhat informed.
0: That's what's happening.

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0: show, we've got Kevin in Colorado Springs. Hey, Kevin.
1: What's happening?
0: Tell me, Kevin, what is the most exciting part of your life right now?
1: Right now, it's listening to TJ on the radio.
0: Well, that's me.
1: Is it you, TJ?
0: Yes.
1: Yeah. All right. Sweet, man. Hey, man, I've never really talked to a radio host before.
0: So, you know, like the obvious answer when we take a phone call is like, oh, talking to you guys. But I mean, like, what's the real life answer? Like, in your life, what is most exciting to you every day?
1: Just recently, I became a grandfather.
0: Hey, look at that.
2: Congrats, man.
0: Kevin, that's so cool. You know, we had our first baby quite a while ago now, but I remember, like, there was just something that clicked in my parents. They just totally changed. It was something got lit up inside of them when they had their first grandkid, and I see them through a whole different lens, and I also appreciate them a lot more now. Being a parent, I'm like, man, I put them through that. My mom loves it. Mm-hmm. She celebrates that. My kids borderline torture me at times. She's like, that's what you get.
1: Right.
0: She's like a villain.
2: Yeah.
0: She laughs just like you.
2: Right? Just like that.
1: Yeah. So we all get through it as parents, but then it all gets payback when you have grandkids.
0: Yeah, how do we fix this so that everyone's just nice to each other? Like, can we get the kids to be nice to their parents early and then we start that train?
1: I don't know. I think they just got to discover who they are. And the more they try to discover who they're not, their parents, they end up being more like their parents.
2: Yeah, that's real. My mother told me growing up, be careful what you do to me because your kids will do it back to you. Well, joke's on her because I don't have kids.
0: Well, you won that one.
2: Got
1: her. And my wife gets on me because she goes, why don't you get more angry at him? I go, how can I get angry at him? He's done the same stuff I did.
0: Right. Like, Kevin, how long have you been with your wife?
1: 36 years.
0: Unbelievable.
2: Nice.
0: All right, Kevin. Yay. I have to ask because I'm taking note. You know, I'm getting close to rocking year number 13 with my wife Jess. And so I always want to take note. What are you doing right? How are you staying with someone for 36 years? Tell me all about it.
1: I think you just take every day as it comes to you and treat it as a gift that you're with her.
0: And you like hanging out with her?
1: Yeah, I do. She makes me laugh, and it sounds cliche, an old movie from Jerry Maguire, but she completes me. She really does.
0: You feel like one.
1: Yeah.
0: That's awesome.
1: Yeah. Mm-hmm. And there's so many times during the day, you know, I say, I was just thinking about doing this, and she goes, so was I. Mm-hmm. I was thinking about going out to Cheddar's tonight. Let's go to Cheddar's. She goes, so was I. I'm like, oh, that's just inspiring.

0: you could call it. Surreal.
1: Hey, Kevin, you had me at hello.
2: That's Kenny, by the way. He's taken. Yeah. All right.
0: Well, the same movie, though.
3: Yeah,
2: that's good. Well, Kevin, listen, we appreciate you listening to the radio. Thank you for turning on the show. We really just love getting a chance to talk to you.
0: You're welcome. You guys are great. Keep it up.
3: Thank you.
2: This is the TJ Show.

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0: TJ Show. You know, I only had the opportunity to hang out with Kenny's dad once, but I think it changed my life. It was that wonderful. I loved it. I sat by the pool.
1: Very impactful.
0: Yeah, and you've hung out with Kenny's dad before.
1: Yeah, good guy.
0: He's full of wisdom. He knows how to save money in a great way, and so you were bringing this up. And you got to bring this up on the radio because who knows how much this is going to save someone.
2: Yeah,
0: this is the way to do it.
2: He was feeling particularly proud of himself for a bargain that he got. And he calls me up. And first of all, every interaction with my dad starts with this phrase. And it doesn't matter what you're doing.
3: He goes, hey, what are you doing there?
2: Like, I could literally be at the dining room table eating dinner. And he'll walk in and say,
3: hey, what are you doing there?
2: It's pretty obvious what I'm doing, Pop. But he calls me because he's so proud. He went to an outdoor furniture store, and he got this table and chair set. The original price for it was $4,500. It's on sale for $3,000. He got it for $1,500.
0: See, how do you do that? Then this is like a normal department store.
2: Yeah. So he explains it as,
3: well, I went in there, and I said, well, how much will you sell me the floor model for?
2: And then,
0: which is great if they're willing to sell you the floor model.
2: So I guess they agreed upon $1,500. And as they're loading it into his truck, he goes,
3: well, look at all those scratches there at the bottom of it.
2: So they go in the back and bring him out a brand new set out of the box. And he paid for the floor model price.
0: Which was how much?
2: $1,500.
1: So they agreed to a price for the floor model.
2: Yeah.
1: They're loading in his car. He starts to point out the scratches, and they're like, eh. And they go get him a brand new one from the back.
2: He's just like, I don't want to mess with this guy.
1: That's great.
4: The whole point of buying a floor model is buying it as is.
2: Exactly. That's,
4: you know what I mean? You should buy it with all the scratches and the dents on it.
3: Well, that's because, you know, this ain't my first rodeo, Heather, all right? So I knew what to do.
0: But then there's more.
2: Yeah, so you know those smokeless fire pits? They run on propane.
0: Yep.
2: And people have them in their backyards. They're super expensive. And there's this one, I happen to see it on a website. It's like $1,500 for this smokeless fire pit. He sees it on the floor.
3: Hey, that thing right there, it's got a broken foot. You can't sell it like that.
0: What's a broken foot?
2: So it's got 4 feet that it rests on, legs of the thing.
3: You can't sell it like that, but I'll buy it for you.
2: He bought this thing. It, again, over $1,000. He bought it for $50.
0: $50?
1: They were going to throw it away. He's right. What are you going to do with that?
4: Yeah.
1: I just don't know if I'd be bold enough to ask. That's the thing.
0: It's amazing.
3: There's no way you're going to be able to sell that, but you could sell it to me for $50.
2: And you know what he did is he fixed the foot. He found a piece of

0: metal. He drilled new holes into the bottom of the thing, and now this thing, you can't tell. You'd have to really be looking for the damage in order to see it. And it stands perfectly flat and level, and the thing works great. It's a cool little accent to the backyard.
1: Good I would have just put one of the books TJ gave me underneath of it.
0: I offered.
1: Propped up.
2: I offered. No, you know, that's the easy way, son. And as you know, there are two ways to do things, the easy way and the hard way. And sometimes you got to learn how to do things the hard way.
3: Well, listen. He's got a whole lot of extra money. He can spend anywhere else he wants.
0: Yeah.
3: And I admire that. Very well done. Thank you for sharing that, Kenny.
0: You got it, man.
3: This is the TJ Show.

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4: Progressive knows that for business owners, vacations hit different. But hey, at least you finally

0: is the TJ show. There's a headline in Time. It says, flirting is a lost art. They're explaining why modern dating culture has made face-to-face flirting and spontaneous approaches feel increasingly difficult. We really are in the twilight zone. It goes on to say that there are declining interpersonal skills. Over-reliance on digital platforms, DMs, and texting allows people to edit responses and avoid pretty much all vulnerability. You would take a risk before all of that nonsense, and you know, if it didn't work out, you'd learn a lesson and maybe you'd adjust for next time.
1: Yeah, and also you would learn game from like your friends and things like that. Mm-hmm. I think now the place to learn game is from like your uncles, like older guys,
2: right?
1: You know what I'm saying? Those jokers be smooth with it.
2: No, 100%. I mean,
1: they get you.
2: Back in the day when I was going to bars with my friends, I saw my friends go home with some goblins, but they had game. You know what I'm saying?
0: That's not nice.
1: They'll teach you how to talk.
2: But that's what I'm saying. The way you look doesn't always, you know, if you have game.
1: You spitting, you might get it.
0: Fear of rejection and vulnerability. People are just terrified of being rejected. I dealt with this a lot when I was growing up in high school. I think it was warranted because I was rejected all the time. Yeah. So I would try to make a move, whatever you want to call that. And I'd, you know, say, basically, can I take you out to dinner? And the look of horror, like, how could you ask me to do that? Mm. Do you really think is this a charity?
3: So like, exposure therapy didn't work for you.
0: Well, it did because I was committed. I eventually started reading books about, you know, how to like talk to women, and there was something in there that gave me just
1: talk to your uncles, man. It's one thing to read a book, it's another thing to talk to somebody who's experienced it.
2: Right.
1: You don't have to then experience that, you can just learn through them.
0: Well, listen, he got Aunt Tracy, so he must have done something right. But I will say, actually, eventually I did start confiding in some women that I knew I didn't have a chance with, but they're a little older than me. And I just talked about being vulnerable. I just said, I don't know what to do. Mm-hmm. Like, how do I do this? And so I actually started showing her text messages of the interactions that I was having with my wife, Jess, and other girls that I was dating. And she was like, well, say it this way or say it that way. And then actually, no, by the time I got to my wife, Jess, I did feel like I knew what to do. And then that's the one, you know, that seemed to work out. But it required vulnerability and a willingness to say, I actually don't know what to do here. Loss of everyday practice is another reason they cite here. Convenience and smartphones fill daily downtime. So waiting in line or commuting, think about how many times you're in a line and people are on a phone. They have zero interest in interacting with anyone on the line.
1: Well, the first time I ever heard the term social anxiety, I think it was like 3 years ago, and I'm like, what? What is that? Just talk. Like, what are you talking about, social anxiety? But I think that's been brought on. Not saying it doesn't exist. Don't come for me. I think it's been brought on because we rely so much on our phones now to do everything.
0: Sure. Oh, yeah.
1: I mean, just text. You don't call. You don't, you know what I'm saying? Like,
0: keep your phone in your pocket and just watch what happens when you get into an elevator, when you're in a line at a grocery store. People, they can't handle just looking at the face of another human being. It's bizarre. And when you say hi, I've seen people get shocked and they actually light up. They go, oh, hey, somebody's talking to me. Oh, my goodness. And they encourage low-stakes exposure as a solution. So just simple things like making eye contact, smiling at someone, it rebuilds confidence. Making simple small talk is a way to get back in the game. This is the

0: This is the TJ Show, or news. It sounds different around here. Kenny reads through every story he can find, and then he brings us the most interesting ones. Kenny, what's happening on the planet today?
1: We're learning about a pretty big drug bust at Penn State University. 14 individuals, mostly Penn State students, have been charged in connection with what officials are calling a multi-state drug operation operating out of off-campus fraternity houses.
2: Tuition's expensive.
1: Apparently, large quantities of cocaine were bought in Philadelphia and New York City and brought back to State College, Pennsylvania, where the drugs were cut, packaged, and sold, mainly to Penn State students. And a couple of fraternity brothers were leading this operation, and I think the most troubling aspect of this is that members of the fraternity, including pledges, were tasked with cutting and bagging these drugs as part of their fraternity initiation.
0: I mean, how do you not expect to get caught?
2: Yeah, I hope those pledges got a cut, though, so they can pay for their tuition, too.
0: Can they just lower the prices of the tuition?
2: See? Yeah,
0: I mean, can we work on that? Also, I always knew there was something weird about that campus. There's a squirrel that someone puts little hats on and takes pictures. Have you seen that?
1: No, I haven't.
0: Yeah, and I was wondering, like, what would make someone think
2: squirrel?
0: To do that? Yeah, real squirrel. Mm-hmm. And it accepts it. Maybe there's no connection there. I'm assuming a lot.
1: Well, it seems like something you might have to be high to think to do, but I don't know.
2: Or catch a squirrel. I mean, it's really hard to catch a squirrel. You probably have to be high on cocaine
0: well,
2: to do
0: they
2: it.
0: Lure it in with peanut butter, I think.
2: That would get me. Squirrel has to be high on something to allow themselves to be dressed up. Right. So.
3: Ooh, is it getting in the water? Is this like a cocaine shark situation?
2: Cocaine
0: you know
2: squirrel.
0: What? There will probably be a Netflix documentary about this, so we'll find out more at that time.
1: Yeah.
0: Kenny, what else do you have?
1: An interesting survey done by Talker Research, funded by the Idaho Potato Commission. They found that adults, for the most part, are overestimating how much $100 will buy them at the grocery store.
0: No, I knew that one. Let me tell you, I go to that grocery store and I'm shocked every single time at what the price is at the register. It's bizarre. My wife has me pick up yogurts for the kids, and I was like, what? Isn't that just yogurt? And they're like, yeah. And I go, well, how is it that much money? It's crazy.
2: Do you ever start second guessing? You're like, do they really need this?
0: Yes.
2: I've done that.
0: All
2: I've like
0: time.
2: Put things in my cart and I'm like, do I really need this? Right. Take it out. Like, I go back and forth, put it back in, take it out, put it back in, take it out.
0: Unbelievable.
2: Yeah, it's insane.
1: But pretty interesting. So they gave respondents a fake $100 budget and asked them what they would buy at the grocery store. And the majority of respondents thought that they would have two more meals covered by the $100 budget than actually was available to them.

0: Target's moving fast.
1: Yeah, so there are some tips as to how to stretch your grocery budget. They say choose multi-use staples like rice, beans, eggs, and frozen vegetables. Calculate your cost per serving rather than relying solely on sticker prices. Also, use perishable foods early in the week before relying on those shelf-stable options. And the last one, compare unit prices rather than the sticker price, the price per ounce, to find the best deal between brand and store brands.
0: I'll also throw in the ring, discount grocery stores, amazing. Food's almost about to expire, but it's perfect.
2: And if you have a big family, want to buy a bulk, go to Costco.
0: Oh, love it. 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

0: This is the TJ Show. And sure, I guess we can go here. Can you remind me, what did I mess up about Harry Potter last week?
1: You called Professor McGonagall Dr. McGonagall, and you identified her as him.
0: Well, okay. Yeah, I'm playing a Harry Potter Go Fish game with my kids. They love Harry Potter.
1: Sounds like fun.
0: Yes, Nate, what can I do for you?
2: It kind of irked me that you called her a guy. I was like, I'm a big Harry Potter fan.
3: Yeah, it irked Kenny too.
4: Yeah, I corrected him right away.
2: It's Professor McGonagall, yeah. I remember you saying that you would pay your kid $100 not to watch it, but I would pay you $100 to watch it.
0: Really?
2: Yeah. It's a great movie series. I genuinely think if you gave it a shot, you might actually find yourself surprised.
0: Well, I do hear people seem to love it. You're a fan, right?
3: It is good, yeah.
2: Absolutely.
0: Tell me, why? And you don't have to pay me to watch it, but tell me, why are you so passionate that people start watching Harry Potter? Go ahead. Sell me on it.
2: It is. I read the books, and the books are just so well written and so good. I read them in high school, absolutely fell in love with them. And I actually read the Lord of the Rings as well. Just great series, great writing. Lord of the Rings, going on a tangent, was way harder to read. But Harry Potter was just, it was just my childhood, you know? Like, I spent a lot of time growing up into it. I watched all the movies when they came out in the theaters. Just great show, great writing.
0: My kids, they keep asking me, it means a lot to them that I watch it, so I'm starting to lean towards maybe doing it just for that, and maybe I'll care about it in the process, so thank you for that.
2: No problem. I know you like to incorrectly pronounce stuff. I was like, oh, I gotta correct them. I was like, that's gonna bother me.
0: Well, yeah, no, I mean, listen, if I watch the movies, I'm sure I'll figure it out. You know what I did find interesting was I started listening to the first one on audiobook, because my daughter Charlie's been asking me, please read the book, please read. And I'm like, okay, so what I like is that there's been a cat that lives for a very long time, right? But it's actually a professor?
3: That's McGonagall.
0: Oh, that is McGonagall.
4: She can transfigure herself. She's what's called an anime guy and can turn into a cat at will.
0: Oh, okay. Is that what that is?
2: Honestly, if you read the books and you didn't watch the movies, I think you could get away with not watching the movies.
0: Okay, good to know. Yeah, they've redone those books where they sound like they're these beautiful productions.
4: Yeah, I'm listening to them now. They're cast productions, so they have full cast readings of the Harry Potter books. I'm on the third one already.
0: Well, listen, Nate, note taken. Do you have a Harry Potter tattoo?
2: I don't.
3: Okay. Oh, you're not a real fan then, Nate.
0: Kenny's
4: I got the Deathly Hallows on my bicep.
2: No, I've only got one tattoo, and it's of a fox. So.
0: Oh, cool, man. That's much cooler.
3: What did it say? Yeah, you see, thank you. Good job. Appreciate you, bro. You got the joke.
2: I know.
3: Take care, Nate.

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0: 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Number 3.

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0: Ah, it's time to go for one of those leashes.
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0: Then when he gets to be a toddler, boom, you just click it to him. And if he gets a little too far away, you reel him on back.
1: Yes.
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You're riding with the Cannon Show. If you've got any questions for Alex Warren, he told us yesterday he would love to answer those. So slide into my DMs at Cannon Show. We'll shout out the good ones later on.

0: 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I love this new Gen Z slang word, polyester. 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